0: Hartenstein and Gobert, 343 possessions, 5 turnovers. When Cat is his defender, 124 possessions, 9 turnovers. What is Towns doing so well that's having a positive impact versus Wemby?
1: That's an easy one. Cat's putting pressure on Wemby on the other end of the floor. See, Wemby only had to worry about what he did offensively against those guys because neither of them were threats to score against him. Now he's got a battle with Cat on both ends of the floor. So Cat has gotten the better of Wemby, driving him to the rim, being aggressive to start the game, and that has put Wemby on his heels. So he's been reacting instead of being proactive against Cat. In tonight's game, he's going to have to be proactive. He's going to have to go at Cat early and often to see if he can get Cat on his heels. Otherwise, it's going to be a 3-0 lead for the Knicks.
0: Coming up next on NBA Countdown, presented by SoFi, more from Wemby and Corey's keys to tonight's pivotal Game 3. 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

0: knocked out of bounds by Dylan Harper, intended for Ananobi, and that'll bring us to a timeout.
1: That was very close to another turnover for the Knicks. How about Castle and Wemby? 16 of the 19 points between them.
0: San Antonio lost the first two at home. They got a 10-point lead on the road at Madison Square Garden. 19-9, San Antonio leads the Knicks with 6:49 to go first quarter. 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

There was a teacher gave out a test to every one of the students when they came in. It was a surprise. One page, he handed it to them with the print down. When everybody had one, he said, okay, turn it over and I want you to write about what you see. This test was nothing but a blank page with one black dot in the middle. And that's what they had to write about, what they saw. Every student wrote about the black dot, what they thought it meant, where it was on the page. He said, here you had a nice white piece of paper, but you focused on

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0: homeless little boy selling papers on the street corner. It was really cold. He went over to a policeman and said, "Do you happen to know where a homeless boy like me could find a warm place tonight?" The policeman said, "You go right down the street. See that big white house? Knock on the door. When the lady comes to the door, just say, 'John 3:16.'" He did that, and the lady let him in, took him to the kitchen, fed him a big warm meal, ran him a really hot bath. He hadn't been that full and that warm for a long time, and then tucked him in to a soft bed with lots of blankets. And he thought, "I don't know about this John 3:16. I don't understand it, but it sure is good for a cold little boy." The next morning there was breakfast, and then she explained John 3:16 and the sacrifices Jesus made. You know it. "For God so loved the world that he gave his only begotten Son. Whosoever believeth in him should not perish but have everlasting life." A little hard to comprehend, but very real. And have a good day from Success Floor Covering, Oakland and Holland Avenue, Westover.
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4: San Antonio still has life in the NBA Finals. I'm Q Myers. The Spurs went on the road to Madison Square Garden and picked up a Game 3 victory over the Knicks, 115-111, snapping the Knicks' 13-game winning streak and are now down 2-1 in the series. Wemby led the way with 32 points, 8 rebounds, 6 assists, and 3 blocks on the night, while Stephon Castle had 23 points of his own. San Antonio as a team only turned the ball over 8 times as opposed to the Knicks' 13.

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0: Got any problems? Well, listen to this story. It makes you think. A buzzard. If you put a buzzard in a pen 6 feet around, it can't get out even though there's nothing on top because it has to run before it can fly. It's a prisoner with no top on that pen. A bat. Amazing creature. But you know, it has to be up on something elevated a little bit before it can take off. If it's just on a flat floor, it just goes around in circles. A bumblebee. Believe this, a bumblebee, if you put it in an open tumbler, will be there until it dies. It never stops trying to get out the sides, but the top is wide open. Looking up would be the solution. You know, we're like that, the buzzard, the bat, the bumblebee. We struggle about with our problems. We lay awake in the middle of the night, and all we have to do is look up. That's where the Savior, the Lord Jesus Christ, is waiting to help. The peace, the answers, the saving grace. We just need to look up and ask. The buzzard, the bat, the bumblebee. Have a good day from Success Floor Covering, Holland Avenue, Westover.
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3: Runoff ballot set in Los Angeles. I'm Sue Guzman, Fox News. Progressive City Council member Nithya Raman has advanced to a November runoff against Los Angeles Mayor Karen Bass, setting up a matchup between the two Democrats and former political allies to run in the struggling city of nearly 4 million people.
4: Raman responded essentially saying that their fight continues, and Bass's campaign was already on the attack after Raman pushed ahead of Spencer Pratt by about 3,000 votes after ballot dumps over the weekend. Bass's campaign said, quote, a campaign against Nithya Raman, who allows encampments near schools and cuts the police force, is one Mayor Bass is looking forward to winning. So Bass appearing to be confident there.
3: Fox's Christina Coleman, the outcome means Republican Spencer Pratt is now out of the running. Israel and Iran halting strikes against each other for now after President Trump reportedly demanded the two honor the ceasefire agreement. Fox's Lucas Tomlinson.
5: An exclusive interview with Jesse Waters. Vice President J.D. Vance says he's confident a deal could be worked out soon.
6: The Iranians don't want this war to continue. It's not in their best interest. And I think they're coming to the table, putting some real things on the table. We're, of course, going to verify.
5: President Trump telling Fox News, what I would suggest to Iran, you've shot your missiles. That's enough. Get back to the table and make a deal. Final negotiations on peace are proceeding, subject to ignorance or stupidity getting in its way. The Wall Street Journal reports Trump first called Israeli Prime Minister Benjamin Netanyahu after the missile attack with a message, stand down, but later shifted his tone to keep it limited.
3: Two U.S. crew members safely rescued Monday after their Army Apache helicopter gunship went down near the Strait of Hormuz. The New York Times reporting it's not clear whether the chopper was shot down by Iranian fire, had mechanical failure, or another problem. 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
3: The San Antonio Spurs squeezing past the Knicks, 115 to 111 in Game 3 of the NBA Finals to snap the Knicks' 13-game win streak and stay alive in the series. The game attended by President Trump, as we hear from Fox's Matt Finn.
12: During the national anthem, he was saluting the American flag, and Knicks fans loudly booed him as he appeared to smirk through the whole thing. Trump sat next to Knicks owner James Dolan, who invited him. Secretaries Sean Duffy and Doug Burgum, Republican candidate for New York Governor Bruce Blakeman, his granddaughter Kai Trump, as well as Jared Kushner and Steve Witkoff. The president arrived here from Bedminster before the game. New York City Mayor Zohran Mamdani also attended, and he did not meet with President Trump during his visit. Meanwhile, the security outside the stadium is strong. The NYPD, Secret Service, Air Marshals, and other federal law enforcement are all here. Fans tonight couldn't bring bags, and they went through a TSA-style security check.
3: South Carolina Lieutenant Governor Pamela Yvette facing an uphill battle for the Republican nomination for the state's top office. Fox's Alexandria Hoff.
13: Even with President Trump's 11th hour endorsement in this race, it is unlikely that tomorrow's vote will produce a Republican nominee for governor. That is because South Carolina requires a 50% threshold for the nominee to achieve, and that is mathematically improbable right now for anyone to achieve that. There are five prominent Republicans on the ballot, including the state's long-serving Attorney General, Alan Wilson, Congresswoman Nancy Mace, Congressman Ralph Norman, businessman Rom Rennie, and current Lieutenant Governor Pamela Yvette, who earned President Trump's endorsement just days ago as early voting was already underway. President Trump joined a tele-rally that included Yvette last hour. A Truth Social post today credited her as the only South Carolina gubernatorial candidate to endorse me as soon as I launched my 2024 presidential campaign.
3: President Trump's $100,000 fee for H-1B visas has been struck down by a federal judge. The judge concluding Monday that the executive branch had exceeded its authority. I'm Sue Guzman. This is Fox News.
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3: 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It was really cold. He went over to a policeman and said, "Do you happen to know where a homeless boy like me could find a warm place tonight?" The policeman said, "You go right down the street. See that big white house? Knock on the door. When the lady comes to the door, just say, 'John 316.'" 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And he thought, "I don't know about this John 3:16. 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
7: Got any problems? Well, listen to this story. It makes you think. A buzzard. If you put a buzzard in a pen 6 feet around, it can't get out even though there's nothing on top because it has to run before it can fly. It's a prisoner with no top on that pen. A bat. Amazing creature. But you know it has to be up on something elevated a little bit before it can take off. If it's just on a flat floor, it just goes around in circles. A bumblebee. Believe this, a bumblebee, if you put it in an open tumbler, will be there until it dies. It never stops trying to get out the sides, but the top is wide open. Looking up would be the solution. You know, we're like that, the buzzard, the bat, the bumblebee. We struggle about with our problems. We lay awake in the middle of the night, and all we have to do is look up. That's where the Savior...

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We just need to look up and ask. The buzzard, the bat, the bumblebee. 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
9: There was a teacher gave out a test to every one of the students when they came in. It was a surprise. One page, he handed it to them with the print down. When everybody had one, he said, okay, turn it over, and I want you to write about what you see. This test was nothing but a blank page with one black dot in the middle. And that's what they had to write about, what they saw. Every student wrote about the black dot, what they thought it meant, where it was on the page. He said, here you had a nice white piece of paper, but you focused on the dark spot. He said, our life is a gift, but if we insist on focusing only on the dark spot, the health issues that bother us, a lack of money, a relationship problems, then the dark spots will be the ones that pollute our mind. We need to take our eyes away from the black dots in our life and focus on the blessings, all those good things in life, and a Savior, Jesus Christ, died for our sins to give us hope, peace, and the promise of everlasting life. So don't focus on the dark spots, and have a good day from Success Floor Covering, Holland Avenue, Westover.

0: been 14 years since Shoaf and Sheila Eddy pled guilty to the murder of Skylar Neese. Her next trip in front of the parole board is coming up June 1st of next year. Eddy is scheduled to go before the board in May of 2028. Investigators combing through evidence from the Saberton CVS shooting say body cam, autopsy, and evidence from the medical examiner shows 55-year-old Michael Ballard shot himself last Thursday. Ballard had been charged in connection with a standoff at his home in May, and police said he didn't appear for arraignment. At the time of his death, there was an active warrant out for his arrest. The College World Series schedule has been released, and the Mountaineers begin play Friday afternoon at 2 o'clock against Troy. The games are played at Charles Schwab Field, and they'll air live on ESPN. The Richard Mine Treatment Operation in Mon County has brought the Deckers Creek Habitat area back to life. Travis Parsons is the deputy director of the AML program for the DEP.
1: The unsightly metals, the orange iron and white aluminum and all those plumes have since gone away, and the stream's flushing out and coming back to normal.
0: And he says now that stream supports a variety of aquatic life. I'm Mike Nolting on the Voice of Morgantown, WAJR.
2: News. I'm Sue Guzman. President Trump optimistic a peace deal can be reached soon with Iran. He told reporters in New York.
3: We're very close to having a very, very good, strong, powerful deal. If we go and bomb, which we can do very easily if we want, and we spend another 2 or 3 weeks bombing, they'll have nothing left whatsoever. But you won't have the strait open for months.
2: He also confirmed two crew members are uninjured after their helicopter crashed near the Strait of Hormuz. The runoff for Los Angeles mayor is now set.
4: Progressive LA City Council member Nithya Raman securing the second spot in the November runoff for Los Angeles mayor, advancing over former reality star Spencer Pratt, a registered Republican. Raman was elected to the council with the support of the Democratic Socialists of America. The 44-year-old will face fellow Democrat incumbent Karen Bass.
2: Fox's Kristen Goodwin. 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
7: This is America in the Morning from Westwood One. Coming up this half hour.
8: Maine on the list of states voting in the primaries today. I'm Clayton Neville.
9: A congressional report claims Minnesota officials ignored fraud warnings. I'm Sue Aller.
10: New cases of the New World screwworm in Texas and New Mexico. I'm Lisa Dwyer.
11: Airlines are feeling the pinch from rising oil prices due to the war in Iran. I'm Jennifer King.
12: J.B. Vance has made an addition to the vice president's official residence, Sagar Meghani, Washington.
13: This year's edition of the World Cup will be the biggest ever. I'm Haya Pinjwani.
14: Savannah Guthrie is still holding out hope for the return of her mother. I'm Kevin Carr.
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0: approaches. Correspondent Julie Walker reports this, especially true among younger Americans.
1: A new AP NORC poll finds that as the U.S. prepares to celebrate its 250th anniversary, fewer Americans see their country or its system of government as exceptional. The findings highlight many Americans' feelings of unease over the future of its representative government, particularly among young people. Only about a quarter of Americans say the U.S. stands above all other countries in the world, and Americans are less likely to see a democratically elected government as extremely or very important to the United States' identity as a nation than they were just a few years ago. I'm Julie Walker.
0: NBC Today Show host Savannah Guthrie and her family still holding out hope that their mother will return. The latest on the matter from correspondent Kevin Carr.
2: After 4 months, there are no new public leads in the disappearance of Nancy Guthrie. However, the family is still holding on to hope. On Sunday, Today Show co-host Savannah Guthrie posted a temporary Instagram story featuring religious artwork with the caption, "Oh my, my soul, it cries out. Soul, it cries out. Bring her home." On Monday's Today Show, Guthrie joined co-host Jenna Bush Hager to talk about the support the show has given her.
3: "When I see you in the morning, I know that you see me. No matter what is going on, and sometimes it's almost too much, because I feel like to do the job, I gotta like keep it together."
2: Guthrie says even with the support, her mother is always in her thoughts.
3: "Maybe people wonder like, well, what's going on? How is she able to do that job? Is she not thinking about it? Did she forget? No, never. Never."
2: She also said her mother would want her to continue working.
3: "I just felt like, well, what else should I do? And my mom would have said the same, like, honey, you know, just keep going. And so I am."
2: Even though it can be an emotional roller coaster, Guthrie appreciates the show and the people there.
3: "I cry every morning on the way to work, and I cry every morning on the way home. And I'm grateful to have good friends and to be able to come to such a beautiful and joyous and supportive place."
2: The investigation into the disappearance of Nancy Guthrie is ongoing, and anyone with information is asked to call 1-800-CALL-FBI. I'm Kevin Carr.
0: That's our show for today, Tuesday, June 9th, 2026. America in the Morning is produced by Jeff McKay and Tom Cusick. I'm John Trout. This is Westwood One.
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5: Got any problems? Well, listen to this story. It makes you think. A buzzard. If you put a buzzard in a pen 6 feet around, it can't get out even though there's nothing on top because it has to run before it can fly. It's a prisoner with no top on that pen. A bat. Amazing creature. But you know it has to be up on something elevated a little bit before it can take off. If it's just on a flat floor, it just goes around in circles. A bumblebee. Believe this, a bumblebee, if you put it in an open tumbler, will be there until it dies. It never stops trying to get out the sides, but the top is wide open. Looking up would be the solution. You know, we're like that, the buzzard, the bat, the bumblebee. We struggle about with our problems. We lay awake in the middle of the night, and all we have to do is look up. That's where the Savior, the Lord Jesus Christ, is waiting to help. The peace, the answers, the saving grace. We just need to look up and ask. The buzzard, the bat, the bumblebee. 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
7: Pratt Falls. I'm Chris Foster, Fox News. Republican former reality star Spencer Pratt comes up short in the race for Los Angeles mayor, passed in the ballot count by City Councilwoman Democrat Nithya Raman. Here's Fox's Kristen Goodwin.
8: Raman was elected to the council with the support of the Democratic Socialists of America. The 44-year-old will face fellow Democrat incumbent Karen Bass, a 72-year-old former congresswoman who was first elected L.A. mayor in 2022. But Bass has faced a string of backlash over last year's deadly wildfires. A rep for Bass saying in a statement a campaign against Nithya Raman, who allows encampments near schools and cuts the police force, is one Mayor Bass looks forward to winning.
7: In the California governor's race, Republican Steve Hilton's holding on to his second place spot over Democrat Tom Steyer with 83% of ballots counted. Democrat Javier Becerra has already clinched the other spot in that general election. Two crew members are rescued after an Army helicopter crash near the Strait of Hormuz. President Trump says they're okay. The Army hasn't said what caused the Apache to go down, enemy fire or something else. Closing arguments are today in McKinney, Texas, in the murder trial of a then teenager who stabbed another boy in the chest last year. They were on their school's track teams.
9: 19-year-old Carmelo Anthony is charged in the death of 17-year-old Austin Metcalf, who was stabbed during an altercation in the bleachers at a Frisco track meet last year. The death quickly drew wide attention in part because of social media posts that focused on the racial dynamic of the case, as Anthony is black while Metcalf was white. Prosecutors say the attack was unjustified, while defense attorneys argue Anthony acted in self-defense after being confronted and pushed. Anthony did not testify. If convicted, he could face life in prison. Ted Lindner, Fox News.
7: A few more cases of flesh-eating screwworm cattle parasite are confirmed in Texas and New Mexico. The first two were discovered in Texas last week. A major outbreak could affect beef prices. Infections are treatable if detected. 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
15: Well, good morning. I'm Mike Nolting at the WAJR Anchor Desk for Tuesday, June 9th. Metro News AccuWeather says could see a thunderstorm today in a high of 83. Metro News AccuWeather forecast is coming up. A state parole board's denied relief for Rachel Schoaf, one of two convicted in the brutal murder of Skylar Neese 14 years ago. Sheila Eddy, also convicted in the crime, set to go before the parole board in May of 2028. Investigators say evidence at the scene of the shooting at the CVS parking lot shows 55-year-old Michael Ballard shot himself. That investigation's ongoing. A one's in custody following a brutal assault at Christian Help in downtown Morgantown. Westover resident 47-year-old Matthew Fleming has been charged with malicious assault, and the victim suffered a brain injury. And the Mountaineers begin College World Series play Friday afternoon. That's at 2 o'clock against Troy, and those games are aired on ESPN. The Metro News AccuWeather forecast is next.
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7: Here's the Metro News AccuWeather forecast. Today will be humid with mostly cloudy skies in the morning, giving way to sun shining through high clouds later. The high will reach 82. Tonight will be partly cloudy, warm and humid with a chance of a thunderstorm in spots late. The low will be 69. Tomorrow will have variable cloudiness with a few showers and a thunderstorm, remaining humid. Thunderstorms could bring gusty winds and ponding on roadways. The high will be 82. Thursday will be humid with a mix of clouds and sun with a chance of a thunderstorm in the afternoon. The high will reach 85. With the Metro News AccuWeather forecast, I'm meteorologist Joe Lundberg.
18: It is Tuesday, June 9th, 2026, and this is the Morning News, a service of Metro News, the voice of West Virginia. I'm Chris Lawrence, and it's 6:06. Let's get our first update of the morning from the Metro News Anchor Desk. A woman convicted in one of the state's most high-profile murder cases has been denied parole. The state parole board on Monday, for a third time, denied the release of Rachel Schoaf. She is serving prison time for the murder of Skylar Neese. The 16-year-old Neese was best friends with Schoaf and Sheila Eddy, but the two turned on Skylar, stabbing her to death and leaving her body covered with brush on a rural Pennsylvania roadway. Both women are now serving their sentences at the Lakin Women's Correctional Center in Mason County. A former principal at Wheeling Middle School faces charges today of abusing a child. 61-year-old Richard McCardle of Wheeling was arrested Monday and charged with child abuse. Investigators were notified of a March 9th physical altercation that involved the student and McCardle at a school, but since the victim is a juvenile, no further information was released. A McDowell County man is in custody for allegedly sexually assaulting a 14-year-old girl. Authorities say 22-year-old Bobby Jim Kennedy was arrested Sunday on five counts, including first and second degree sexual assault and child sexual abuse by a guardian. Deputies responded to a home in the English area of McDowell County because of a sexual assault report from a female teenager. Authorities say that after they conducted interviews with the teen, witnesses, and Kennedy, they brought Kennedy into custody. He's being held in the Southwestern Regional Jail in lieu of a $130,000 cash-only bond. Child Protective Services are expected to be front and center during this weekend's interim committee meetings. State lawmakers will gather at Canaan Valley State Park for the discussions and site tours. Marion County Senator Joey Garcia says CPS needs money to address all the children living in foster care outside the state.
19: It takes money. Anybody who says otherwise, I think, doesn't understand the problem and just expects it to change without us doing the work, and part of that work is budgeting appropriately.
18: Taylor County Senator Jay Taylor says there needs to be some change so that lawmakers can ask questions about the problems.
20: Yes, we have to protect that privacy, but we also have to be able to find out what's the transparency and accountability that's in there so that we can make sure that everything's happening correctly.
18: There are around 6,000 West Virginia children in foster care. About 7% of those kids live out of state. State Department of Education going to be setting up sites to feed hungry children during the summer months away from school. Samantha Reeves is the child nutrition coordinator at the Department of Education and says it's a program aimed purely at feeding school children.
21: The Summer Food Service Program is a federally funded child nutrition program that the Department of Education administers throughout the entire state of West Virginia. And it provides meals to students when they're no longer in school during the summer months, during their summer vacation.
18: Reeves said a lot of children suffer with food insecurity during those summer months when school is out. Expansion of disaster preparedness and response is happening in West Virginia.
22: There's a new statewide initiative called United We Prepare that aims to boost information about preparing and dealing with disasters. The Central West Virginia and Tigard Valley United Ways announced the initiative Monday. It's nationally funded by United Way Worldwide and Verizon. United Way of Central West Virginia President and CEO Margaret O'Neill says they'll work with existing nonprofit organizations to see what services already exist and where the gaps may be.
23: So that when disaster does happen, as we know it eventually will, that we're all just a little bit better prepared.
22: There will be two resiliency centers in West Virginia, one in Fairmont and another in Charleston, to serve all 55 counties. O'Neill says local community meetings are also planned, where residents have the opportunity to share their experiences with flooding to help shape protocols. I'm Jack Carlson, WVMetroNews.com.
18: Decker's Creek in Morgantown is improved in condition thanks to the work of the Richard Mine Treatment Facility. The State Department of Environmental Protection and Northeast Natural Energy have collaborated with other groups to clean up the creek. DEP Abandoned Mine Land Program Deputy Director Travis Parsons says the plan has made positive impacts in its 2 years of operation.
24: We've seen great things with fish coming back in. All the aquatic life is coming back in to the main stem of Decker's Creek.
18: Parsons says work on that plant has taken 66 years and multiple partners, and he notes the major obstacle was money. Northeast Natural Energy President and CEO Mike John said his employees heard about the problems of the stream and told them to fund the project.
0: They were aware of the stream, the damage had been done to the stream. They saw the opportunity where the state had a project moving forward and needed a little bit of funding support in order to help make it happen.
18: John says the company has dedicated $600,000 to the project. And finally, ceremonies are set for today at the State Culture Center in Charleston, recognizing the 2026 class of Golden Horseshoe recipients. 225 students who just completed eighth grade will be inducted into the 95th class of the Order of the Golden Horseshoe. The award has been around ever since 1931, recognizing those who demonstrated mastery of West Virginia history studies. Well, coming up in our backgrounder, we'll hear more about that plan to prepare the state for the next natural disaster. And then Daniel Woods will have a check on sports. It's all still ahead.
7: Here's the Metro News AccuWeather forecast. Today will be humid with mostly cloudy skies in the morning, giving way to sun shining through high clouds later. The high will reach 82. Tonight will be partly cloudy, warm and humid with a chance of a thunderstorm in spots late. The low will be 69. Tomorrow we'll have variable cloudiness with a few showers and a thunderstorm, remaining humid. Thunderstorms could bring gusty winds and ponding on roadways. The high will be 82. With the Metro News AccuWeather forecast, I'm meteorologist Joe Lundberg.
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25: The start time is set for West Virginia University's College World Series debut. WVU will take on Troy this Friday. A 2 o'clock first pitch. That is the first game of the 2026 College World Series. You can head to WVMetroNews.com right now to get the full schedule as the Mountaineers head to play for a national championship. for the first time in program history. The West Virginia State High School Baseball Championships continue at Jack Cook Field in Huntington. The Class AA quarterfinals wrapping up on Monday with a pair of walk-off wins pushing teams into the semifinals. In the first game of the day, Wheeling Central Catholic loaded the bases with the game tied in the bottom of the seventh against James Monroe, a 1-1 ball game, and Brady Ernest put a ball in the air that brought the win home for Wheeling Central.
5: And a 3-2 pitch. Swung on, popped up on the infield. Coming over, shortstop, Carson Cohen underneath it. High, loses it, ball comes down, and the run is going to score, and Wheeling Central scores.
25: The top seed in Class AA advances to play Logan in the second round. The fourth-seeded Wildcats defeated Doddridge County 10-3. The first game of the evening session was between Frankfort and Lincoln, a 6-1 victory for the Falcons, looking to bounce back from losing in the championship game in Class AAA a year ago. Blake Jacobs provided one of the game's big swings with an RBI triple.
5: The 2-0 pitch is crushed towards the left center field gap. This is trouble. This is over the head of the left fielder, Belcastro. At one hops the wall. Lead runner headed around third. He's waved home. Jacobs headed for third. Here's the relay throw from Edwards. It's not in time. It skips over the head of the third baseman. That's Bart and rolls up against the dugout fence. It's an RBI triple for Blake Jacobs and some insurance for Frankfort.
25: Frankfort moving on to the semifinals to face off with Independence, the second walk-off winner of the day. Indy winning in 8 innings, 4-3 against Buffalo. Head coach Scott Cuthbert says he kept his team focused at the plate as they went into the final innings.
6: Well, that's what I told him when it came in the seventh. I said, look, we just got to score 2 runs. You know, we've been able to do that a whole time. But we survived. And that's the only thing you can do at this time of year. If you can survive in advance, you're doing good.
25: Play continues this morning with the Class AAA quarterfinals. Morgantown is in action on Wednesday. The Mohegans play in the Quad A quarterfinals beginning at 5 o'clock. You can hear pregame coverage here on 104.5 FM and 1440 AM WAJR Wednesday at 4:45. With sports, I'm Daniel Woods.
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9: WAJR Morning News Time is 6:21, partly cloudy, humid, 70 in Morgantown. Good morning. I'm Mike Nolting at the WAJR Anchor Desk. Metro News AccuWeather says today there is a risk for an afternoon shower or thunderstorm. Some could be severe and a high temperature of 83 degrees. It's been 14 years since Rachel Schoaf and Sheila Eddy pled guilty to the murder of Skylar Neese. And for the third time, Schoaf has been denied parole by state officials. Well, Schoaf has a scheduled release date of April 30th of 2028. Her next chance to request release is coming in June of next year. Now, Eddy is not eligible for parole until May of 2028. Mon County Sheriff Todd Forbes says evidence shows 55-year-old Michael Ballard shot himself Thursday in the CVS parking lot in Saberton. Forbes says they used body cam video and evidence from the autopsy and medical examiner to reach that determination. That full story is at WAJR.com. A Westover man is in custody following an assault at Christian Help in downtown Morgantown that left one person with broken facial bones and a brain injury. 47-year-old Matthew Fleming has been charged with malicious assault after the May 22 incident. Now, the victim was treated in the ICU for 2 days following the attack. Fleming is being held in the North Central Regional Jail. Well, state lawmakers will convene for interim meetings this weekend. Democrat State Senator Joey Garcia from Marion County says the only way to address foster care and CPS issues is by making investments in people and facilities.
10: All of us need to actually go to the governor and say, no, that's not right, and make sure that that we are supporting an investment in making this situation better.
9: The interims are being held at the Canaan Valley State Park. The Richard Mine Treatment Operation in Mine County has brought the Deckers Creek Habitat area back to life. Northeast Natural Energy President and CEO Mike John says his employees in this area brought it to his attention, and over time, that led to a $600,000 investment by the company.
11: They were aware of the stream, the damage had been done to the stream. They saw the opportunity where the state had a project moving forward and needed a little bit of funding support in order to help make it happen.
9: That stream now supports a variety of aquatic life. The Brewston-Brandonville Volunteer Fire Department's working with the town leadership to deploy 2 AEDs in public areas. Now, Steve Lindsay says they'll also plan to offer free CPR certifications this summer.
2: Allowing 42 people to be able to come and get their American Heart Saver CPR first aid and AED certificates. So that cost is completely covered by our department as well as the other three I mentioned.
9: Brandonville and Brewston Mills officials have agreed to pay for those AEDs. Well, the Mountaineers begin College World Series play Friday afternoon. They take on the Troy Trojans. First pitch at 2 o'clock Friday afternoon. Those games will be broadcast on ESPN. And the state high school basketball tournament action continues in Charleston today. Today, it's AAA action. You can check the schedule, get scores and

0: warm. The low will be around 69. I'll be back with the exclusive WAJR AccuWeather forecast after.
1: There was a teacher gave out a test to every one of the students when they came in. It was a surprise. One page, he handed it to them with the print down. When everybody had one, he said, okay, turn it over and I want you to write about what you see. This test was nothing but a blank page with one black dot in the middle. And that's what they had to write about, what they saw. Every student wrote about the black dot, what they thought it meant, where it was on the page. He said, here you had a nice white piece of paper, but you focused on the dark spot. He said, our life is a gift, but if we insist on focusing only on the dark spot, the health issues that bother us, a lack of money, relationship problems, then the dark spots will be the ones that pollute our mind. We need to take our eyes away from the black dots in our life and focus on the blessings, all those good things in life, and a Savior, Jesus Christ, who died for our sins to give us hope, peace, and the promise of everlasting life. So don't focus on the dark spots and have a good day. From Success Floor Covering, Holland Avenue, Westover.
0: Here's the Metro News AccuWeather forecast. Today will be humid with mostly cloudy skies in the morning, giving way to sun shining through high clouds later. The high will reach 82. Tonight will be partly cloudy, warm and humid with a chance of a thunderstorm in spots late. The low will be 69. Tomorrow will have variable cloudiness with a few showers and a thunderstorm, remaining humid. Thunderstorms could bring gusty winds and ponding on roadways. The high will be 82. Thursday will be humid with a mix of clouds and sun with a chance of a thunderstorm in the afternoon. The high will reach 85. With the Metro News AccuWeather forecast, I'm meteorologist Joe Lundberg.
2: Morning News Time is 6:27. I'm Chris Lawrence.
3: And I'm Daniel Woods.
2: Farmers and ranchers, even pet owners in Texas and New Mexico, are monitoring their animals for signs of a potentially deadly health threat. ABC's Jim Ryan says detections of the New World screwworm are rising daily.
4: Even as U.S. Agriculture Secretary Brooke Rollins returned to her native Texas to address the New World screwworm situation.
5: Just a couple of hours ago, we had an additional confirmation in a goat in Gillespie County, Texas,
4: bringing to five the number of cases, three of them in cattle. Rollins is confident that it can be contained.
5: This is not a virus. It is not a disease. It is a pest.
4: The plan is to release hundreds of millions of sterilized flies to break the New World screwworm's reproductive cycle. Jim Ryan, ABC News in Dallas-Fort Worth.
2: President Trump overnight said he thinks the U.S. and Iran are very close to a deal. The war, though, a major factor weighing on Americans' wallets.
6: The Federal Reserve Bank of New York survey finds 44% of Americans now say their financial situation is worse than a year ago. And 13% say their situation is much worse, the highest percentage in 4 years. The financial unease putting added strain on food pantries.
2: That's ABC's Karen Hua reporting from Washington.
7: The House Oversight Committee is set to interview Bill Gates and Jeffrey Epstein's longtime executive secretary this week. ABC's Peter Haralambos reports.
8: The interview of Leslie Groff, Epstein's former executive secretary, could offer the House Oversight Committee the clearest window into Epstein's day-to-day activities. Groff helped schedule massage appointments for Epstein before his 2006 arrest, allegedly including some with underage girls, according to records released by the Department of Justice. Her lawyer has denied she knowingly assisted in Epstein's crimes. The committee will also interview Microsoft co-founder Bill Gates on Wednesday about his relationship with Epstein, which began 3 years after Epstein pleaded guilty to soliciting a minor for prostitution in Florida. Peter Haralambos, ABC News.
2: A Louisiana man recovering from injuries after an attempt to avoid arrest Sunday by fleeing into an alligator-infested swamp went about how you'd expect.
9: Louisiana state troopers pulled over a drunk driving suspect on an elevated highway just outside New Orleans, but before they could finish the sobriety test, the man jumped off the highway and into the alligator-infested swamp. Trooper Kyle Wagner says one of the gators attacked, but even with bite wounds, the man continued deeper into the marsh.
10: Even after getting attacked by an alligator, he continued to evade arrest.
9: Wagner says they did eventually catch the man, and after he was treated for alligator bites, arrested him on drunk driving charges. Chris Miller, ABC News, New Orleans.
7: A new report details an eye-opening reason for the decline in birth rates, and it's right in our hands.
11: In the early years of the iPhone, AT&T had the exclusive contract, so researchers compared fertility rates in areas that had widespread AT&T coverage to counties with little or none. Researchers saying as smartphones became common, time spent with friends and sexual activity fell sharply, while consumption of pornography, a possible substitute for a sexual partner, rose.
7: That's ABC's Lina Louise.
2: Morning News Time is 6:30. Wheeling cloudy, 72 degrees. Morgantown mostly cloudy and 70. Buchanan, cloudy and 68.

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1: 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During a recent edition of West Virginia Outdoors, DNR Assistant Chief for Fisheries Dave Wellman joined me, and we talked at length about fishing the Ohio River, particularly bass fishing. Bass anglers tell me that in recent years, especially this year, it's been pretty good, relatively speaking. But on the Ohio River, that can be cyclical. A lot of factors go into that and how the spawn is impacted.
2: Yeah, absolutely. It does run in cycles, it seems like. You know, we're fortunate right now. We're kind of in an upswing. It's been this way probably the last 3 years, maybe 4 years, that we've had really good fishing on the Ohio River. And it just really goes back a lot to the conditions, whether it's good conditions for the fish or good conditions for the fishermen. Everything's kind of lined up. You know, we've had good stable flows during the spring, during the spawn the last few years, and then throughout the summer. So it's allowing those fish to, once they hatch, to spawn, find food, and then they can grow up. And then the other important factor folks don't think about a whole lot is just, except for this last year, we've had milder winters over the last few years.
1: We'll talk a little more about it in tomorrow's report. I'm Chris Lawrence with Outdoors Today on Metro News, the voice of West Virginia. 6:37 on the morning news. Time to get another update on sports. And for that, Daniel Woods joins us. Daniel, y'all had a wild one last night. Went to extra innings in the late game of the state tournament.
3: That's right, Chris. The West Virginia Class AA tournament is into the semifinals after the quarterfinal round on Monday. And it was an exciting one with a couple of walk-off wins. As you said, Independence delivered the second walk-off of the day to close out the quarterfinal round with a furious comeback. The Patriots scored twice in the bottom of the seventh to tie Buffalo 2-2. That forced extra innings after the Bison scored in the top of the eighth. Independence brought two runs across the plate in the bottom of the inning. Alan Colson drove in the winner to send the Patriots into the semifinals. Independence meets Frankfort on Thursday after the Falcons knocked off Lincoln 6-1. Frankfort coach Matt Miller says it wasn't a perfect performance, but they got the job done.
4: We came up in some big situations. Blake hit the ball really hard when we needed him to there. Put a couple two-run innings together, got Lance enough to win. So happy with that.
3: In the other quarterfinal matchups, another walk-off. The number one seed Wheeling Central Catholic beating James Monroe 2-1. Brady Ernest hit a ball in the air with the bases loaded and two outs in the bottom of the seventh.
5: And a 3-2 pitch, swung on, popped up on the infield, coming over, shortstop, Carson Cohen underneath it, high, loses it, ball comes down, and the run is going to score, and Wheeling Central scores.
3: The Maroon Knights will meet 4th-seeded Logan in the semifinals Thursday. The Wildcats beat Doddridge County 10-3, and after falling behind early, Rob Ball sparked Logan back into the game with one big swing.
6: Hey, Hurst set at the belt. Long look toward first, now to the plate, and Ball gives it a ride. Deep left field, to the wall. Rob Ball has tied it off the scoreboard.
3: The Class AAA quarterfinals get started this morning at 10 o'clock. Number one seed Bridgeport matching up with Big Ten Conference rival East Fairmont. That's followed by number four seed and defending state champion Ripley taking on number five Spring Valley. The evening session opens at 5. Number two St. Albans against number seven John Marshall. Then the day wraps up with third-seeded Shady Spring against Robert C. Byrd. First pitch is set for the West Virginia baseball team's debut at the College World Series. The Mountaineers draw Troy this Friday at 2 p.m. The Mountaineers and Trojans played the first game in this year's College World Series, followed by the second game on that side of the bracket at 7 o'clock. North Carolina taking on Ole Miss on the other side of the bracket. Play gets started Saturday. Alabama taking on Oklahoma. Georgia taking on Texas, with four SEC teams making up that half of the eight-team field. Find the full schedule for the 2026 College World Series at the WVUMetroNews.com as the Mountaineers play for the first national championship in program history. Questions remain in college football following a Texas judge's decision to grant Texas Tech quarterback Brendan Sorsby an injunction that will allow him to play this season after the NCAA ruled him ineligible for betting on sports, including college football. Following the decision on Monday, Yahoo reported that Big 12 schools are considering refusing to play Texas Tech, and administrators at both Georgia and Nebraska sent memos within their departments instructing coaches in all sports to not schedule Texas Tech moving forward. Big 12 Commissioner Brett Yormark released a statement Monday saying the conference would be meeting with its athletic directors this week and expected guidance from the NCAA in the near future. The San Antonio Spurs are back in the fight in the NBA Finals, winning Game 3 on the road 115-111 to make it a 2-1 series lead for the New York Knicks. Victor Wembanyama scored 32 points with 8 rebounds and 6 assists in the win. Game 4 is coming up at Madison Square Garden on Wednesday. And the Stanley Cup Finals resume with Game 4 tonight in the NHL as the Vegas Golden Knights host the Carolina Hurricanes, leading the series 2-1. Puck drop in Vegas tonight at 8. Morning news time is 6:41. The Pittsburgh Pirates are back at home, opening up a series against the defending World Series champion Los Angeles Dodgers. A 6:40 first pitch tonight from PNC Park. We'll pick up the action starting at 7 o'clock. Following the conclusion of the sports line, Paul Skenes is on the mound for the Pirates, bringing his 6-5 record and 309 earned run average into this start against the lefty Eric Lauer for Los Angeles. He's 2-5 with a 5.74 ERA. We've got more Pirates baseball coming up as the week goes along. We'll join in progress following high school baseball on Wednesday. Again, that will be a 6:40 first pitch from PNC Park as the Pirates and Dodgers play Game 2 coming up tomorrow. That will follow Morgantown High School baseball at the West Virginia State Tournament. Morgantown is the number 2 seed and takes on 7th-seeded Cabell Midland. Game 3 between the Pirates and the Dodgers will be on the air at 7 o'clock again on Thursday following the end of the CityNet statewide sports line. The pitching matchups in the series for the Bucks: Paul Skenes against Eric Lauer, Jared Jones against Shohei Ohtani, and Mitch Keller will round out the series, taking on Los Angeles's Justin Robleski. On your home for Pirates baseball all season long, 104.5 FM and 1440 AM WAJR. The West Virginia State High School Baseball Tournament continues through the conclusion of the week. Morgantown again on the air at 4:45 on Wednesday for the Class Quad A quarterfinals, taking on Cabell Midland. The semifinals in Quad A will be played on Friday. We've got the championship games coming your way here on WAJR this Saturday, starting with Single A at 10 a.m. With sports, I'm Daniel Woods.
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9: Oh, good morning. It is Tuesday, June 9th. I'm Mike Nolting at the WAJR Anchor Desk. Metro News AccuWeather says could see an afternoon thunderstorm, clouds, and a high of 83. We've got the Metro News AccuWeather forecast coming up. One of two convicted in the brutal murder of Skylar Neese has been denied parole. Rachel Schoaf was denied by the parole board for the third straight time and is not scheduled to try again until June 1st of next year. Alshila Eddy, also convicted in that crime, she's not set to go before the parole board until May of 2028. Investigators with the Mon County Sheriff's Department say evidence shows 55-year-old Michael Ballard shot himself in the CVS parking lot last Thursday. At the time of the shooting, Ballard was under indictment in connection with a standoff at his home and failed to appear for arraignment. That investigation remains active. Oh, the battle for control of the Greenbrier continues in state court. Lawyers for the Justice Family Businesses are pressing for a preliminary injunction while arguing that the debt transfer between Carter Bank and the Rawlings was done improperly. Metro News correspondent Brad McElhaney.
10: Lawyers for the justices want to maintain the current operational status of the Greenbrier while the court considers the underlying claims. They argue that without an injunction, the holding company's actions will cause irreparable harm to the resort's reputation, vendor confidence, and future business bookings.
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1: The start time is set for West Virginia University's College World Series debut. WVU will take on Troy this Friday. A 2 o'clock first pitch. That is the first game of the 2026 College World Series. You can head to WVMetroNews.com right now to get the full schedule as the Mountaineers head to play for a national championship for the first time in program history. The West Virginia State High School Baseball Championships continue at Jack Cook Field in Huntington. The Class AA quarterfinals wrapping up on Monday with a pair of walk-off wins pushing teams into the semifinals. In the first game of the day, Wheeling Central Catholic loaded the bases with the game tied in the bottom of the seventh against James Monroe, a 1-1 ball game, and Brady Ernest put a ball in the air that brought the win home for Wheeling Central.
2: And a 3-2 pitch. Swung on, popped up on the infield, coming over, shortstop, Carson Cohen underneath it, high, loses it, ball comes down, and the run is going to score, and Wheeling Central scores.
1: The top seed in Class AA advances to play Logan in the second round. The fourth-seeded Wildcats defeated Doddridge County 10-3. The first game of the evening session was between Frankfort and Lincoln, a 6-1 victory for the Falcons, looking to bounce back from losing in the championship game in Class AAA a year ago. Blake Jacobs provided one of the game's big swings with an RBI triple.
3: The 2-0 pitch is crushed towards the left center field gap. This is trouble. This is over the head of the left fielder, Belcastro. At one hops the wall. Lead runner headed around third. He's waved home. Jacobs headed for third. Here's the relay throw from Edwards. It's not in time. It skips over the head of the third baseman. That's Bart and rolls up against the dugout fence. It's an RBI triple for Blake Jacobs and some insurance for Frankfort.
1: Frankfort moving on to the semifinals to face off with Independence, the second walk-off winner of the day. Indy winning in 8 innings, 4-3 against Buffalo. Head coach Scott Cuthbert says he kept his team focused at the plate as they went into the final innings.
4: Well, that's what I told him when it came in the seventh. I said, look, we just got to score 2 runs. We've been able to do that a whole time. We survived. That's the only thing you can do at this time of year. If you can survive in advance, you're doing good.
1: 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Morgantown is in action on Wednesday. The Mohegans play in the Quad A quarterfinals beginning at 5 o'clock. 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With sports, I'm Daniel Woods.
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7: 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It was really cold. He went over to a policeman and said, do you happen to know where a homeless boy like me could find a warm place tonight? The policeman said, you go right down the street. See that big white house? Knock on the door. When the lady comes to the door, just say, John 3:16. He did that and the lady let him in. Took him to the kitchen, fed him a big warm meal, ran him a really hot bath. He hadn't been that full and that warm for a long time, and then tucked him in to a soft bed with lots of blankets. And he thought, I don't know about this John 3:16. I don't understand it, but it sure is good for a cold little boy. The next morning there was breakfast, and then she explained John 3:16 and the sacrifices Jesus made. You know it. For God so loved the world that he gave his only begotten Son. Whosoever believeth in him should not perish but have everlasting life. A little hard to comprehend, but very real.
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0: WAJR Morning News Time is 7:20. Partly cloudy, 71 in Morgantown. Good morning. I'm Mike Nolting at the WAJR Anchor Desk. Metro News AccuWeather says some clouds today, a chance of showers or thunderstorms. Some could be heavy, and a high of 83. I've got the Metro News AccuWeather forecast coming up. Well, the State Parole Board has denied a request for release from Rachel Schoaf. Schoaf and Sheila Eddy pled guilty to the murder of Skylar Neese 14 years ago. Schoaf will have another opportunity to make her case to the parole board June 1st of next year. Her projected release date is April 30th of 2028. Eddy can't request parole until May of 2028. Mon County Sheriff Todd Forbes says evidence from the Thursday shooting at the Saberton CVS shows that Michael Ballard shot himself. Ballard was indicted during the May term of the grand jury for his actions in connection with a standoff at his Aaron's Creek Road home. When he failed to appear for arraignment in connection with that indictment, a warrant was issued. In the parking lot, Ballard displayed and discharged a weapon, causing officers to fire back. That investigation remains active. In a unique move, the Brewston-Brandonville Volunteer Fire Department will place AED units in public places in case of a cardiac emergency. Now, Steve Lindsay provides an update on the program.
1: Exterior lockers are alarmed, both with audible alarms as well as light alarms, and we are strategically choosing locations that will, you know, allow for video evidence if anything like that occurs.
0: Now, Brandonville and Brewston Mills have all both agreed to pay for those AED units. The Deckers Creek Habitat area is now the home of rainbow trout, largemouth bass, and acid mine drainage snuffed that nature between the banks for decades. Now, the Richard Mine Treatment Facility has now been operating for the past 2 years by the DEP and Northeast Natural Energy. It solved those drainage issues. Deputy Director of the State AML Office, Travis Parson, says the byproduct may even have market value, as they have in Ohio,
2: where they're extracting the iron oxides for paint pigment, and they sell, several artists and stuff are using the paint pigments to create their art with, and it's a pretty massive facility.
0: Now, the DEP operates that facility. The state high school baseball tournament action continues today. AAA action starts at 10 o'clock this morning with Bridgeport and East Fairmont. All that action, we've got some pictures and schedules at WVMetroNews.com. Later this week, all eyes will be on Omaha and the College World Series. WVU plays Troy Friday afternoon at Charles Schwab Field in Omaha. That first pitch is set for 2 o'clock in the afternoon, and all those games will air live on ESPN. When you see news, text news to 35651. Right now, partly cloudy and 71 in Morgantown. I've got the Metro News AccuWeather forecast coming up next on the Voice of Morgantown, 104.5 FM and AM 1440 WAJR.
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4: Today will be humid with mostly cloudy skies in the morning, giving way to sunshine through high clouds later. The high will reach 82. Tonight will be partly cloudy, warm and humid with a chance of a late thunderstorm. The low will be around 69. I'll be back with the exclusive WAJR AccuWeather forecast after this.
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0: It's 7:31 on the morning news in Parkersburg. Cloudy, 74 degrees. Charleston, cloudy and 73. Light rain in Huntington and 73. Clarksburg, cloudy and 70. Lewisburg, cloudy and 66. And Petersburg, partly sunny and 63. At 7:31 on the morning news, Dave Weekly has commentary, and that's next.
1: Here's the Metro News AccuWeather forecast. Today will be humid with mostly cloudy skies in the morning, giving way to sun shining through high clouds later. The high will reach 82. Tonight will be partly cloudy, warm and humid with a chance of a thunderstorm in spots late. The low will be 69. Tomorrow will have variable cloudiness with a few showers and a thunderstorm, remaining humid. Thunderstorms could bring gusty winds and ponding on roadways. The high will be 82. With the Metro News AccuWeather forecast, I'm meteorologist Joe Lundberg.
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6: 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It makes you think. A buzzard. If you put a buzzard in a pen 6 feet around, it can't get out even though there's nothing on top because it has to run before it can fly. It's a prisoner with no top on that pen. A bat. Amazing creature. 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If it's just on a flat floor, it just goes around in circles. A bumblebee. 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We lay awake in the middle of the night, and all we have to do is look up. 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The peace, the answers, the saving grace. We just need to look up and ask. The buzzard, the bat, the bumblebee. 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

0: 7:36 on the Morning News. 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I'm Chris Lawrence, and time for commentary this morning, delivered this morning by Metro News Hotline host Dave Weekly.
1: Before Game 4 of the NBA Finals tips off tomorrow night and the growing possibility that former Mountaineer guard Deuce McBride is about to become an NBA champion as a member of the New York Knicks, I thought it might be a good time to take a quick look at the relationship between West Virginia natives, players who attended schools in the Mountain State, and the NBA championship. Obviously, this list begins and ends with Jerry West, who played in the finals 9 times, starting in 1962 and for the last time in 1973. Some of West's NBA finals records may never be broken. His 1,679 career points in the finals is a record, along with his career marks for total free throws and free throws attempted in the finals. West was just 1-8 in the finals as a player, and his 8 losses are also a regrettable record. But he remains the only player in league history to be named as the NBA Finals MVP after he averaged nearly 38 points a game in a 7-game series defeat at the hands of the Celtics, of course, in 1969. Among the other players with local connections to appear in the NBA Finals, how about Huntington's Hal Greer with the 1967 Sixers? The former Marshall star averaged nearly 28 points a game in Philly's run to the tunnel that season, topping the San Francisco Warriors in 6 games. DuPont High's Jason Williams started all 23 playoff games during the Miami Heat's 2006 title run that concluded with a win over the Mavs in the Finals. And for you trivia buffs, WVU's Jerome Anderson appeared briefly in 1 finals game for the Celtics in Boston's title run in 1975 against Phoenix. West Virginia legend from West Virginia State, Earl Lloyd, was a key forward for the Syracuse Nationals title run in the 1955 NBA Finals over Fort Wayne. Lloyd and his Nats teammate, Jim Tucker, made history as the first African Americans to play on an NBA championship team. And there have been a number of players with connections to our state who played in the NBA Finals but didn't win titles. Charleston's Rod Hundley did it twice. Among other former memorable Mountaineers on the list, they include Javon Carter and Fritz Williams, while Beckley's Tamar Slay from Marshall played on the 2003 New Jersey Nets team that lost to the Spurs. And sometimes you just have to be on the right team at the right time. Consider West Virginia Tech's Sidell Threat. He spent 14 years in the league, appeared in 89 playoff games, but never got to the finals. He came very close in 1985 with the Sixers, but Philadelphia was eliminated by Larry Bird and the Celtics in 5 games in the Eastern Conference Finals. So suffice to say, if and when Deuce McBride gets an NBA championship ring in this or any future seasons, he'll be joining some very select company when it comes to Mountain State connections and NBA titles. I'll talk to you later today on Metro News Hotline on many of these same stations beginning at 3:06. Back to you, Chris.
0: Thank you, Dave. And as he said, he'll be back this afternoon at 3 o'clock, 3:06 actually, with Metro News Hotline. 7:39 in the Morning News. Back to the sports desk, and Daniel Woods is in. And Daniel, if he's going to win one, you're going to have to do better than they did last night.
2: That's right, Chris. Deuce McBride of the Knicks dropped Game 3 of their series with the San Antonio Spurs, 115-111 at Madison Square Garden. So the Knicks take Games 1 and 2 in San Antonio. The Spurs take Game 3 at Madison Square Garden. Victor Wembanyama scored 32 points with 8 rebounds and 6 assists. Stephon Castle added 23 points in the win. Game 4 tomorrow night at Madison Square Garden, as the Spurs look to even the series. In the NHL Stanley Cup Finals, they resume tonight. Game 4 is the Vegas Golden Knights host the Carolina Hurricanes, leading the series 2-1. Puck drop is at 8 o'clock. We've got the start time for West Virginia's debut at the College World Series. The Mountaineers take on Troy Friday at 2 o'clock. They meet in the first game of the College World Series this year. Game 2 on the Mountaineers side of the bracket is Friday as well. That's North Carolina against Ole Miss. On the opposite side of the bracket, play begins on Saturday. The first round matchups pit Alabama against Oklahoma and Georgia against Texas. The full schedule for the 2026 College World Series is available at WVMetroNews.com. The West Virginia State High School Baseball Championships resume this morning at Jack Cook Field in Huntington. That follows a thrilling Class AA quarterfinal day that included a pair of walk-off wins. Top seed Wheeling Central Catholic escaped James Monroe with Brady Ernest driving in the winning run with the bases loaded and two outs in the bottom of the seventh inning. Independence closed out the night with a walk-off winner. Alan Colson's hit pushed the Patriots past Buffalo 4-3 in eight innings. The second-round matchup for Wheeling Central will be Logan after the Wildcats beat Doddridge County 10-3. Independence will face Frankfort. The Falcons took down Lincoln 6-1. The Class AAA quarterfinals get started today. Number one seed Bridgeport opens the day at 10 o'clock against Big Ten Conference rival East Fairmont. Number four seed and defending state champion Ripley follows against number five Spring Valley. The evening session opens at 5. Number two St. Albans against number seven John Marshall. The day wraps up with third seeded Shady Spring against sixth seed Robert C. Byrd. Follow live play-by-play coverage on the Metro News Radio Network and WVMetroNews.com, along with recaps, highlights, and photos at the website. Morning news time is 7:42. The Pittsburgh Pirates are back at home, opening up a series against the defending World Series champion Los Angeles Dodgers. A 6:40 first pitch tonight from PNC Park. We'll pick up the action starting at 7 o'clock following the conclusion of the sports line. Paul Skeens is on the mound for the Pirates, bringing his 6-5 record and 309 earned run average into this start against the lefty Eric Lauer for Los Angeles. He's 2-5 with a 5.74 ERA. We've got more Pirates baseball coming up as the week goes along. We'll join In Progress following high school baseball on Wednesday. Again, that will be a 6:40 first pitch from PNC Park as the Pirates and Dodgers play game two coming up tomorrow. That will follow Morgantown High School baseball at the West Virginia State Tournament. Morgantown is the number two seed and takes on seventh-seeded Cabell Midland. Game three between the Pirates and the Dodgers will be on the air at 7 o'clock again on Thursday following the end of the CityNet statewide sports line. The pitching matchups in the series for the Bucks: Paul Skeens against Eric Lauer, Jared Jones against Shohei Ohtani, and Mitch Keller will round out the series, taking on Los Angeles's Justin Robleski on your home for Pirates baseball all season long, 104.5 FM and 1440 AM WAJR. The West Virginia State High School Baseball Tournament continues through the conclusion of the week. Morgantown again on the air at 4:45 on Wednesday for the Class Quad A quarterfinals, taking on Cabell Midland. The semifinals in Quad A will be played on Friday. We've got the championship games coming your way here on WAJR this Saturday, starting with Single A at 10 a.m. With sports, I'm Daniel Woods.
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4: Good morning. It is Tuesday, June 9th. I'm Mike Nolting at the WAJR Anchor Desk. Metro News AccuWeather says could see an afternoon thunderstorm, clouds, and a high of 83. We've got the Metro News AccuWeather forecast coming up. One of two convicted in the brutal murder of Skylar Neese has been denied parole. Rachel Shove was denied by the parole board for the third straight time and is not scheduled to try again until June 1st of next year. Alshila Eddy, also convicted in that crime, she's not set to go before the parole board until May of 2028. Investigators with the Mon County Sheriff's Department say evidence shows 55-year-old Michael Ballard shot himself in the CVS parking lot last Thursday. At the time of the shooting, Ballard was under indictment in connection with a standoff at his home and failed to appear for arraignment. That investigation remains active. The battle for control of the Greenbrier continues in state court. Lawyers for the Justice Family Businesses are pressing for a preliminary injunction while arguing that the debt transfer between Carter Bank and the Rawlings was done improperly. Metro News correspondent Brad McElhaney.
5: Lawyers for the justices want to maintain the current operational status of the Greenbrier while the court considers the underlying claims. They argue that without an injunction, the holding company's actions will cause irreparable harm to the resort's reputation, vendor confidence, and future business bookings.
4: You can read more at WVMetroNews.com. Morgantown police have arrested 31-year-old Jasmine Collington after they were made aware of a social media video where she's abusing a cat. Now, the video shows Collington holding the cat by the neck and jaw area, then intentionally dropping the cat from about a foot above her head. Police say the incident happened

0: on Montrose Avenue in Collington's being held on a $50,000 bond. Members of the Bruce and Brandonville Volunteer Fire Department taking proactive steps to help their communities be cardiac care ready. Steve Lindsay says part of that plan is to strategically place AEDs in their towns.
1: And that is locked in. The cities have both agreed to purchase both the AEDs as well as the exterior lockers to put those in to make those accessible to the citizens.
0: Now, the towns have agreed to spend up to $20,000 per installation. College World Series play begins for the Mountaineers this Friday. WVU plays the Troy Trojans at Charles Schwab Field. Now, the first pitch is set for 2 o'clock in the afternoon, and the games will air live on ESPN. Oh, congratulations to Kate Tran, a university high school graduate and Metro News Academic All-Star. Now, Tran, the daughter of Vietnamese immigrants, has a dream of becoming a doctor. Tran earns a MacBook Air as part of her recognition. When you see news, text news to 35651. Metro News AccuWeather forecast is coming up next on the Voice of Morgantown, WAJR.
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0: good Tuesday morning. I'm Mike Nolting, and got some bad news because it looks like every day through the end of the week, there is a significant chance for some severe weather. A Metro News AccuWeather says moisture-rich air masses combined with above-average temperatures are providing all the right ingredients for severe weather activity. Now, the primary threats in these storms are high winds, lightning, heavy rain, and hail. Now, meteorologists say there's also a chance for some localized flash flooding with these storms. Now, the chance of severe weather remains in the picture through at least Friday night. So I guess now it's time to go get your rain gear, maybe even two sets, because it looks like a potentially very wet week. Now, coming up next, Metro News AccuWeather meteorologist Joe Lundberg will have the detailed Metro News AccuWeather forecast on the Voice of Morgantown, 104.5 FM and AM 1440 WAJR.
1: Here's the Metro News AccuWeather forecast. Today will be humid with mostly cloudy skies in the morning, giving way to sun shining through high clouds later. The high will reach 82. Tonight will be partly cloudy, warm and humid with a chance of a thunderstorm in spots late. The low will be 69. Tomorrow will have variable cloudiness with a few showers and a thunderstorm, remaining humid. Thunderstorms could bring gusty winds and ponding on roadways. The high will be 82. Thursday will be humid with a mix of clouds and sun with a chance of a thunderstorm in the afternoon. The high will reach 85. With the Metro News AccuWeather forecast, I'm meteorologist Joe Lundberg.
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3: Entertainment Report, I'm Chris Lawrence. Taylor Swift's latest single for the new Toy Story movie is breaking the charts.
4: Taylor Swift's latest single, I Knew It, I Knew You, written for the Toy Story franchise, is breaking single-day streaming records, topping the charts on three streamers. On Spotify, the pop star's movie theme is now the most streamed country song in a single day by a female artist. On Apple Music, it broke the record among soundtrack singles for first-day listens, and became the biggest country track of 2026. And on Amazon Music, the song had the biggest streaming day for any song so far this year. Swift penned the track's lyrics specifically for the cowgirl character Jessie. Toy Story 5 hits theaters June 19th. Michelle Polino, Fox News.
3: And while we're on the subject of Taylor Swift, she and Travis Kelce, you know, they're getting hitched. Well, they've released some details of their wedding.
4: Taylor Swift and Travis Kelce have chosen New York City for their wedding, TMZ reporting. The couple will take their vows in front of more than 1,000 people inside Madison Square Garden. The wedding going down July 3rd in the middle of Manhattan, though no official word yet if that's indeed the place. The bride and groom have lots of other iconic options for their big day, Central Park or Rockefeller Center. Carly Kloss and Benson Boone have both scored coveted spots on the guest list, and it was the New York Police Department Commissioner Jessica Tisch mentioning a potential Taylor Swift wedding as an event that might need big-time security presence in July, but she added she was only kidding. Michelle Polino, Fox News.
3: The director, creator, and producer Ash Kutcher is promoting his new film, Dream of Violence. The catch is that it's entirely made with AI technology. He talked about it on Fox Business's The Clanman Countdown.
5: The process happened. How can we involve more humans in the process? And the intention with this film is to experiment on the areas where we replace some processes, but we involve more people.
3: Dreams of Violets, which cost just $2,000 to make, premiered at the Tribeca Film Festival in June. And finally this morning, 1986, Genesis released Invisible Touch. The most successful album and the title track gave them their only number one hit, so we'll let them close us out. I'm Chris Lawrence on Metro News, the voice of West Virginia. Ooh.

0: Good morning. I'm Mike Nolting at the WAJR Anchor Desk for Tuesday, June 9th. Metro News AccuWeather says could see a thunderstorm today in a high of 83. Metro News AccuWeather forecast is coming up. A state parole board's denied relief for Rachel Shoaf, one of two convicted in the brutal murder of Skylar Neese 14 years ago. Sheila Eddy, also convicted in the crime, set to go before the parole board in May of 2028. Investigators say evidence at the scene of the shooting at the CVS parking lot shows 55-year-old Michael Ballard shot himself. That investigation's ongoing. A one's in custody following a brutal assault at Christian Help in downtown Morgantown. Westover resident 47-year-old Matthew Fleming has been charged with malicious assault, and the victim suffered a brain injury. And the Mountaineers begin College World Series play Friday afternoon. That's at 2 o'clock against Troy, and those games are aired on ESPN. The Metro News AccuWeather forecast is now.
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1: Here's the Metro News AccuWeather forecast. Today will be humid with mostly cloudy skies in the morning, giving way to sun shining through high clouds later. The high will reach 82. Tonight will be partly cloudy, warm and humid with a chance of a thunderstorm in spots late. The low will be 69. Tomorrow will have variable cloudiness with a few showers and a thunderstorm, remaining humid. Thunderstorms could bring gusty winds and ponding on roadways. The high will be 82. Thursday will be humid with a mix of clouds and sun with a chance of a thunderstorm in the afternoon. The high will reach 85. With the Metro News AccuWeather forecast, I'm meteorologist Joe Lundberg.
2: It is Tuesday, June 9th, 2026, and this is the Morning News, a service of Metro News, the voice of West Virginia. I'm Chris Lawrence, and it's 8:06. Let's take a look at what's going on around West Virginia from the Metro News anchor desk. Monongahela County authorities say a man killed in an officer-involved shooting last week took his own life.
3: Mon County Sheriff's Department is reporting that a preliminary investigation has determined that 55-year-old Michael Boyard was killed as a result of a self-inflicted gunshot wound outside the CVS pharmacy in Saverton on Thursday. The incident occurred early Thursday morning, less than a month after Boyard received an active warrant for an incident back in May. Investigators determined Boyard was killed by a single gunshot wound from a weapon that was found in his possession by deputies. The incident remains under investigation. I'm Joe Nelson, WVMetroNews.com.
2: For a third time, the state's parole board has denied early release from prison to a Morgantown woman convicted of a high-profile murder case. Rachel Schoaf sought parole for a third time Monday and was turned down. She's serving time for the 2012 murder of 16-year-old Skylar Neese. Schoaf and co-defendant Sheila Eddy were best friends with Skylar, but soon turned on her and stabbed her to death, then dumped her body on a lonely Pennsylvania roadway. Schoaf's next parole hearing is set for June 1st of 2027, and her projected release date is April 30th of 2028. While a federal case involving the Greenbrier is on pause, a lawsuit in state court moves ahead. Attorneys for the Justice family are fighting against receivership, fearing the resort's reputation will suffer.
4: Lawyers for the justices want to maintain the current operational status of the Greenbrier while the court considers the underlying claims. They argue that without an injunction, the holding company's actions will cause irreparable harm to the resort's reputation, vendor confidence, and future business bookings.
2: That's Brad McElhaney, who writes more about it at WVMetroNews.com. Governor Patrick Morrissey announcing the state's Infrastructure and Jobs Development Council has approved $3.3 million in funding for four separate water projects in the state. According to the governor, it will leverage another $26 million in total investment. Projects include the Cowan PSD in Webster County, the Kanawha County Rural Development Authority, the City of Follinsby, and the McDowell County PSD. A longtime stream beset with acid mine drainage is starting to show signs of life again. The DEP and Northeast Natural Energy have worked together on the project to establish the Richard Mine Treatment Facility just outside of Morgantown. That facility treats the water of Decker's Creek, and Travis Parsons heads AML programs at DEP and said the plumes in the creek are gone.
5: The unsightly metals, the orange iron and white aluminum, and all those plumes have since gone away, and the stream's flushing out and coming back to normal.
2: Mike John, CEO of Northeast Natural Energy, who put forth a lot of the funding on the project, said the fish surveys in the creek are exciting.
6: There'd been a survey this year that identified largemouth bass and rainbow trout actually in the stream. I mean, this stream was without life for generations. So we couldn't be more excited to hear those kind of updates.
2: And that treatment plant was created 2 years ago. A new state law takes effect this week that mandates insurance coverage for scalp caps worn during some cancer treatments to help the patients keep their hair. Kanawha County Delegate Walt Hall sponsored the bill that became law without the governor's signature. Hall says the changes in insurance coverage mandated by the new law will take effect next year.
7: Beginning January 1, 2027, all policies will have this coverage. And it's up to us to make folks aware of check with your insurance company.
2: West Virginia, just the third state to mandate the coverage. United Way stepping up its efforts for disaster preparation and response in West Virginia. The United Way, the United We Prepare initiative was launched on Monday with plans to establish two resiliency centers in the state to aid in disaster relief. United Way of Central West Virginia President and CEO Margaret O'Neill says the launch comes nearly 10 years after the tragic 2016 flood that killed 23 West Virginians.
8: We're, you know, approaching the 10-year anniversary of what is one of the most damaging floods we experienced in West Virginia. So the timing is perfect. And, you know, we believe as United Ways that this is filling a gap of sorts, right? We know there are state emergency management and there's county emergency management, but sometimes what we find out is not everybody knows each other.
2: O'Neill says there will be plenty of communication about local meetings set to discuss disaster preparedness and response. A grant from Verizon is making it possible. And the West Virginia Department of Education is battling food insecurity this summer in feeding sites for hungry children. The department says there are about 375 sites around the state for children to go to. Department of Education Child Nutrition Coordinator Samantha Reeves says parents and families can find those feeding locations online.
9: They can look at the USDA website, that's our site finder website, to see what sites have been approved for operation this summer.
2: The State Department reports about 51% of the public school children in West Virginia are eligible for free and reduced meals at school. It's 8:11 now. 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
1: Here's the Metro News AccuWeather forecast. Today will be humid with mostly cloudy skies in the morning, giving way to sun shining through high clouds later. The high will reach 82. Tonight will be partly cloudy, warm and humid with a chance of a thunderstorm in spots late. The low will be 69. Tomorrow will have variable cloudiness with a few showers and a thunderstorm, remaining humid. Thunderstorms could bring gusty winds and ponding on roadways. The high will be 82. With the Metro News AccuWeather forecast, I'm meteorologist Joe Lundberg.
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13: Well, good morning. It is Tuesday, June 9th. I'm Mike Nolting at the WAJR Anchor Desk. Metro News AccuWeather says could see an afternoon thunderstorm, clouds, and a high of 83. We've got the Metro News AccuWeather forecast coming up. One of two convicted in the brutal murder of Skylar Neese has been denied parole. Rachel Schoaf was denied by the parole board for the third straight time and is not scheduled to try again until June 1st of next year. Alshila Eddy, also convicted in that crime, she's not set to go before the parole board until May of 2028. Investigators with the Mon County Sheriff's Department say evidence shows 55-year-old Michael Ballard shot himself in the CVS parking lot last Thursday. At the time of the shooting, Ballard was under indictment in connection with a standoff at his home and failed to appear for arraignment. That investigation remains active. Oh, the battle for control of the Greenbrier continues in state court. Lawyers for the Justice Family Businesses are pressing for a preliminary injunction while arguing that the debt transfer between Carter Bank and the Rawlings was done improperly. Metro News correspondent Brad McElhaney.
4: Lawyers for the justices want to maintain the current operational status of the Greenbrier while the court considers the underlying claims. They argue that without an injunction, the holding company's actions will cause irreparable harm to the resort's reputation, vendor confidence, and future business bookings.
13: You can read more at WVMetroNews.com. Morgantown police have arrested 31-year-old Jasmine Collington after they were made aware of a social media video where she's abusing a cat. Now, the video shows Collington holding the cat by the neck and jaw area, then intentionally dropping the cat from about a foot above her head. Now, police say the incident happened on Montrose Avenue and Collington's being held on a $50,000 bond. Members of of the Brewston Brandonville Volunteer Fire Department taking proactive steps to help their communities be cardiac care ready. Steve Lindsay says part of that plan is to strategically place AEDs in their towns.
14: And that is locked in. The cities have both agreed to purchase both the AEDs as well as the exterior lockers to put those in to make those accessible to the citizens.
13: Now, the towns have agreed to spend up to $20,000 per installation. College World Series play begins for the Mountaineers this Friday. WVU plays the Troy Trojans at Charles Schwab Field. Now, the first pitch is set for 2 o'clock in the afternoon, and the games will air live on ESPN. Oh, congratulations to Kate Tran, a university high school graduate and Metro News Academic All-Star. Now, Tran, the daughter of Vietnamese immigrants, has a dream of becoming a doctor. Now, Tran earns a MacBook Air as part of her recognition. When you see news, text news to 35651. Metro News AccuWeather forecast is coming up next on the Voice of Morgantown, WAJ.
15: There was a teacher gave out a test to every one of the students when they came in. It was a surprise. One page, he handed it to them with the print down. When everybody had one, he said, okay, turn it over and I want you to write about what you see. This test was nothing but a blank page with one black dot in the middle. And that's what they had to write about, what they saw. Every student wrote about the black dot, what they thought it meant, where it was on the page. He said, here you had a nice white piece of paper, but you focused on the dark spot. He said, our life is a gift, but if we insist on focusing only on the dark spot, the health issues that bother us, a lack of money, a relationship problems, then the dark spots will be the ones that pollute our mind. We need to take our eyes away from the black dots in our life and focus on the blessings, all those good things in life, and a Savior, Jesus Christ, died for our sins to give us hope, peace, and the promise of everlasting life. So don't focus on the dark spots and have a good day. From Success Floor Covering, Holland Avenue, Westover.
16: The start time is set for West Virginia University's College World Series debut. WVU will take on Troy this Friday. A 2 o'clock first pitch. That is the first game of the 2026 College World Series. You can head to WVMetroNews.com right now to get the full schedule as the Mountaineers head to play for a national championship for the first time in program history. The West Virginia State High School Baseball Championships continue at Jack Cook Field in Huntington. The Class AA quarterfinals wrapping up on Monday with a pair of walk-off wins pushing teams into the semifinals. In the first game of the day, Wheeling Central Catholic loaded the bases with the game tied in the bottom of the seventh against James Monroe, a 1-1 ball game, and Brady Ernest put a ball in the air that brought the win home for Wheeling Central.
17: And a 3-2 pitch. Swung on, popped up on the infield, coming over, shortstop, Carson Cohen underneath it, high, loses it, ball comes down, and the run is going to score, and Wheeling Central scores.
16: The top seed in Class AA advances to play Logan in the second round. The fourth-seeded Wildcats defeated Doddridge County 10-3. The first game of the evening session was between Frankfort and Lincoln, a 6-1 victory for the Falcons, looking to bounce back from losing in the championship game in Class AAA a year ago. Blake Jacobs provided one of the game's big swings with an RBI triple.
17: The 2-0 pitch is crushed towards the left center field gap. This is trouble. This is over the head of the left fielder, Belcastro. At one hops the wall. Lead runner headed around third. He's waved home. Jacobs headed for third. Here's the relay throw from Edwards. It's not in time. It skips over the head of the third baseman. That's Bart and rolls up against the dugout fence. It's an RBI triple for Blake Jacobs and some insurance for Frankfort.
16: Frankfort moving on to the semifinals to face off with Independence, the second walk-off winner of the day. Indy winning in 8 innings, 4-3 against Buffalo. Head coach Scott Cuthbert says he kept his team focused at the plate as they went into the final innings.
18: Well, that's what I told him when it came in the seventh. I said, look, we just got to score 2 runs. You know, we've been able to do that the whole time. But we survived. That's the only thing you can do at this time of year. If you can survive in advance, you're doing good.
16: Play continues this morning with the Class AAA quarterfinals. Morgantown is in action on Wednesday. The Mohegans play in the Quad A quarterfinals beginning at 5 o'clock. 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With sports, I'm Daniel Woods.
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31: Here's the Metro News AccuWeather forecast. Today will be humid with mostly cloudy skies in the morning, giving way to sun shining through high clouds later. The high will reach 82. Tonight will be partly cloudy, warm and humid with a chance of a thunderstorm in spots late. The low will be 69. Tomorrow will have variable cloudiness with a few showers and a thunderstorm, remaining humid. Thunderstorms could bring gusty winds and ponding on roadways. The high will be 82. Thursday will be humid with a mix of clouds and sun with a chance of a thunderstorm in the afternoon. The high will reach 85. With the Metro News AccuWeather forecast, I'm meteorologist Joe Lundberg.
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0: 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At Greer Limestone and Greer Asphalt, we've been improving lives for more than a century.
1: Homeless little boy selling papers on the street corner. It was really cold. He went over to a policeman and said, "Do you happen to know where a homeless boy like me could find a warm place tonight?" The policeman said, "You go right down the street. See that big white house? Knock on the door. When the lady comes to the door, just say, 'John 316.'" He did that, and the lady let him in, took him to the kitchen, fed him a big warm meal, ran him a really hot bath. He hadn't been that full and that warm for a long time, and then tucked him in to a soft bed with lots of blankets. And he thought, "I don't know about this John 3:16. I don't understand it, but it sure is good for a cold little boy." The next morning there was breakfast, and then she explained John 3:16 and the sacrifices Jesus made. You know it. "For God so loved the world that he gave his only begotten Son. Whosoever believeth in him should not perish but have everlasting life." A little hard to comprehend, but very real. And have a good day from Success Floor Covering, Oakland and Holland Avenue, Westover.
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5: When you finally find your thing, you want the whole world to know about that thing. 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
7: It's 8:34 on the morning news. Good morning. I'm Chris Lawrence. Time for the Metro News Market Report. 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Ed, good morning.
8: Good morning, Chris.
7: What are we looking at on Wall Street this morning?
8: Yeah, futures are higher this morning, especially on the chip stocks. They're rebounding for a second day in a row. So the stock market attempted to erase some of Friday's massive losses, but it mostly failed. The markets came in yesterday looking for direction. They found it what I'd call at least partially. We had the S&P was up 0.3%. The Dow Jones was down 80 points. It was up pretty much all day, but then it slipped there in the last hour of trading. But we had the NASDAQ, which took most of the route on Friday. It gained roughly 0.8%, so almost up 1%. So the technology and semiconductor stock, they bounced back. We had several of the stocks that were up double digits. Micron Technologies popped 10%. Intel was up 11% yesterday. Keep in mind, these stocks got hit pretty hard on Friday. So what it tells us about that part of the market, it looks like investors aren't abandoning the artificial trade, but they're pausing, what I'd call recalibrating, and then they're trying to step back in. The other big news of the day yesterday, Chris, was geopolitics is back in the picture. Over the weekend, We saw

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0: day.
1: That's Fox's Jonathan Savage. The House is set to vote today on $70 billion in funding for immigration and customs enforcement that was approved by the Senate last week. Speaker Mike Johnson will need near-perfect attendance and Republican unity to get it done. 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
4: It is Tuesday, June 9th. I'm Mike Nolting at the WAJR Anchor Desk. Metro News AccuWeather says this afternoon could see a thunderstorm, clouds, and a high of 83. Got the Metro News AccuWeather forecast coming up. The State Parole Board has denied a request for release from Rachel Schoaf. Schoaf and Sheila Eddy pled guilty to the murder of Skylar Neese 14 years ago. Schoaf will have another opportunity to make her case to the Parole Board June 1st of next year. Her projected release date, April 30th of 2028. Eddy can't request parole until May of 2028. A Westover man has been charged following an assault at Christian Help in downtown Morgantown that left one person with broken facial bones and a brain injury. 47-year-old Matthew Fleming has been charged with malicious wounding after the May 22nd incident. The victim was treated in the ICU for 2 days following the attack. Fleming is being held in the North Central Regional Jail. In a unique move, the Brewston-Brandonville Volunteer Fire Department will place AED units in public areas in case of a general cardiac emergency. Steve Lindsay provides an update.
5: Exterior lockers are alarmed, both with audible alarms as well as light alarms, and we are strategically choosing locations that will, you know, allow for video evidence if anything like that occurs.
4: Brandonville and Brewston Mills officials have agreed to pay for those AEDs. A College World Series play begins Friday afternoon in Omaha, Nebraska. The Mountaineers begin their title quest 2 o'clock in the afternoon against Troy in Charles Schwab Field. Those games will air on ESPN. When you see news, text news to 35651. We've got the Metro News AccuWeather forecast coming up next on The Voice of Morgantown.
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8: Here's the Metro News AccuWeather forecast. Today will be humid with mostly cloudy skies in the morning, giving way to sun shining through high clouds later. The high will reach 82. Tonight will be partly cloudy, warm and humid with a chance of a thunderstorm in spots late. The low will be 69. Tomorrow will have variable cloudiness with a few showers and a thunderstorm, remaining humid. Thunderstorms could bring gusty winds and ponding on roadways. The high will be 82. Thursday will be humid with a mix of clouds and sun with a chance of a thunderstorm in the afternoon. The high will reach 85. With the Metro News AccuWeather forecast.
0: This is the talk of the town. 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
4: A good Tuesday morning. It is 9:06 in the University City. Clouds, 74 degrees, and time for Talk of the Town. I'm Mike Nolting. You'll find me out on X as your news guy. Our producer today, we've got Ethan Collins. You'll be able to get to Ethan by dialing 800-765-8255. We also have the text line up and running. That number, 304-TALK, 304. Now, today, on the program, we're going to spend a few minutes at 9:15 with Scott Frederick. We're going to talk about his efforts to restore a clock that was in downtown Morgantown. It was on a pole, quit working. Well, he was able to cabbage enough materials together in order to get that clock ticking once again. We'll talk with Scott coming up just about 9:15, get the story behind that. Then I'm absolutely positive that you're aware of this, but in case you're not, tomorrow night out at Milan Park at the Mon County Center, there will be a public comment hearing presented by the Public Service Commission regarding the Mid-Atlantic Resiliency Link Transmission Project. Coming up at 9:30, we're going to speak with the president of West Virginians Against Transmission Line Injustice. We're going to talk with Tony Campbell specifically about the past meetings and how those meetings have played out. And what we're trying to do there is we're trying to build a playbook for you if you plan to go to that meeting on the 10th, so maybe you can learn a couple of lessons from what we talk about this morning and take that to tomorrow night's meeting. Juliette Marlier, she will also join us in studio to talk about that. Juliette, her family owns property that is in the path of the Mid-Atlantic Resiliency Link. So that's roadmap of the program. Why don't we take a look at a couple of headlines before we get things started. Well, the State Parole Board has denied a request for release from Rachel Schoaf. Schoaf and Sheila Eddy pled guilty in the murder of Skylar Neese 14 years ago. Schoaf will have another opportunity to make her case to the Parole Board June 1st of next year. Her projected release date, that is April 30th of 2028. Now, Sheila Eddy, she cannot go or request to go before the parole board until May of 2028. A Westover man's in custody following an assault at Christian Help in downtown Morgantown. That assault left one person with broken facial bones and a brain injury. 47-year-old Matthew Fleming has been charged with malicious wounding after the May 22nd incident. The victim was treated in the intensive care unit for 2 days following that attack, and Fleming is now being held in the North Central Regional Jail. Investigators with the Mon County Sheriff's Department say the evidence shows 55-year-old Michael Ballard shot himself in the CVS parking lot last Thursday. At the time of that shooting, Ballard was under indictment in connection with the standoff at his home back on May the 10th. Now, he was arraigned and then failed to appear for that arraignment, and that's when the arrest warrant was issued. On that day in the CVS parking lot, deputies had word that Ballard might be in the area. They went up there. They approached the vehicle in an attempt to just make a positive identification when that subject pulled out a weapon and discharged it. Then that forced the deputies to discharge. Next thing you know, Ballard dead of a self-inflicted gunshot wound. That investigation was put together by using body cam video, evidence in terms of testimony, and also the state medical examiner and the autopsy report were all used to pull that together. And I might add that that investigation does remain open. Morgantown police have arrested 31-year-old Jasmine Collington after they were made aware of a social media video where she's abusing a cat. The video shows Collington holding that cat by the neck and jaw area and then intentionally dropping the cat on the ground from about a foot above her neck. Police said that incident happened on Montrose Avenue, and Collington is now being held on a $50,000 bond. Actually, I've got two things, and we're going to get to the program. You know, in a unique move, we had Steve Lindsay with the Brewston-Brandonville Volunteer Fire Department on Monday. They're going to place AEDs out in public areas in Brewston, Mills, and Brandonville. Those are there just in case. Now, my question was, what happens when someone decides to relieve you of your AED? And his answer to that was the lockers, the boxes that these AEDs will be kept in public. They'll have sirens, and they'll also have a flashing light on them. So, I guess if you need help, somebody's having a cardiac event, you won't mind a siren and the lights going off to maybe attract some more attention to help you. But if you're in there for nefarious purposes, I guess that light and siren will certainly do its job. A College World Series play begins Friday afternoon for WVU in Omaha. They've got Troy, that first pitch at 2 o'clock. And finally, congratulations to Kate Tron. She's a University High School graduate and a Metro News academic all-star. She's the daughter of Vietnamese immigrants with a dream to become a doctor. And just with that all-star honor, Tran picks up a MacBook Air as part of her recognition to help her with her college studies. So congratulations to Kate. It is 9:13, few clouds, 74 in the University City. When we come back, going to get a history lesson about a clock in downtown Morgantown. That's next on AM 1440, FM 104.5, WAJR.
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14: Got any problems? 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It makes you think. A buzzard. If you put a buzzard in a pen 6 feet around, it can't get out even though there's nothing on top because it has to run before it can fly. It's a prisoner with no top on that pen. A bat, amazing creature, but you know it has to be up on something elevated a little bit before it can take off. If it's just on a flat floor, it just goes around in circles. A bumblebee. 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The peace, the answers, the saving grace. We just need to look up and ask. The buzzard, the bat, the bumblebee. 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
2: We're talking about your town. 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
3: A good Tuesday morning. It is 9:17, few clouds and 74 degrees in the University City. Glad that you're with us. Now on the phone, we've got Scott Frederick. Now he is the man behind the restoration of the current downtown clock. Hey, Scott, good morning to you. How are you, sir?
4: Good morning. I'm doing well.
3: It's a pleasure to have you on the program, Scott.
4: Thank you.
3: I guess let's start here because, as I understand it, there's always been a clock in downtown Morgantown, but maybe not the same clock.
4: You're correct. As far as I have been able to determine, there was a clock there in the early 1900s, and I assume, and I'm not sure, but one would imagine that clock was destroyed when the Strand Theater fire happened.
3: Okay.
4: And then when the Garlow building was rebuilt afterwards, in I think it was 1927 when it was completed, there was a clock in that spot. And I saw somebody posted in one of the comments on Facebook that they actually posted a picture of that clock around 1930. And it was way, way more elaborate. It was a very ornate clock. And then according to Charlie Chico, who commented on one of my posts back in the fall, that in the late 30s or early 40s, or maybe the late 40s, I'm not exactly sure, the clock got hit by a delivery truck and got knocked off. So then this current clock, I was able to trace the mechanism to between 1948 and 1955.
3: Okay. We've got Scott Frederick with us. And does the current clock have a name?
4: Right now it is Lily's Crown Jewelers. And according to Charlie McEwen, who has been the caretaker of sorts of the clock for many years, Charlie, of course, has Tanner's Alley right up the street, and he has been the unofficial timekeeper for downtown Morgantown, and he told me that of all of the names that have been on the clock, Lily's Crown Jewelers has spent the shortest amount of time in the storefront that is associated with the clock. It's been, I think, three different names since the 60s, but I found a picture from 1967, and the name of the jewelry store was Michelle. And on one of the sides of the clock, as I was restoring it, I could see the ghost of where that lettering had been removed.
3: So, Scott, I guess let's go back to the 20s, 30s. You know, that clock was not just a clock. That clock was probably a pretty important part of lunch hours in downtown Morgantown, the start of the workday and the end of the workday.
4: Mm-hmm. Yeah, back in the day before we, before everybody had a computer and a clock in their pockets, that was kind of, definitely was a very central part of daily life in downtown.
3: Definitely. Okay, now let's start talking about the restoration process because, you know, I used to ride motorcycles and put a couple of them together, and what it sounds like you did is what it sounds like we did with motorcycles. You know, you get a good deal on a motorcycle,
4: mm-hmm.
3: and then you end up having to go to, well, maybe you got to get a part here at that junkyard, and then you got to go over here and get that part. But then when you put it all together, you really do have a quality piece of equipment. So tell us what you did and how you did it.
4: Well, I started by taking the faces off, of course, and then much to my surprise, there is a light inside the clock, and it's a neon tube. So the transformer had been burned out, so we ordered a new transformer. I took the clock assemblies to my shop, and then took them completely apart. And it was actually, I've never restored a clock before, but like you had mentioned, I have taken apart and put together many motorcycles. So it's kind of the same thing, just on a very, very, very smaller scale.
3: Exactly. You need tweezers.
4: Yeah. Yes. Just about. I learned a lot about clocks by doing this. You know, I went deep down the rabbit hole, discovered that this clock has four motors. So there's a, you know, a movement on each side, and the motors run, there's a set of gears, and they were kind of cruddy. They're all brass, the gears inside the movements. And the motors are about the size of a C battery. They're very small, surprisingly small. And I discovered that they are, they're like electromagnetic. So they are just a self-contained unit with a gear, and they run at one RPM. Which I find it fascinating. And I discovered another thing. I kind of knew this by being interested in the Hammond organ, which is, you know, like the church organ, that it's always in tune because it's based on 60 hertz, which is what the electricity frequency is in North America. So if you plug one of these synchronous motors into a 60 hertz power source, it keeps exactly the same speed at all times. So that I found that very fascinating.
3: You know, I do too, because I think what you're trying to tell us is that these are quality clocks that keep good time.
4: Yes, it's actually a GE Telechron movement, and then there's another setting in there. There's another motor which runs another set of gears, which runs the clock at two times the speed. So the clock turns an hour of one rotation every 30 minutes. So that way you can adjust the time. And the switches for these are inside of the storefront of what is now Old School. And that was the jewelry store. So that's where Charlie McEwen would go in and either for, you know, falling back for standard time, he would just turn the clock off for an hour.
3: Oh, okay. Okay.
4: Well. Or you could turn it fast forward for half an hour to gain an hour. But otherwise, he said that, and this is what clued me in to one of the motors actually failed. And the motor is 75 years old, so that lasted a good long time. He said one side would gradually get out of sync with the other, so the motor was failing, and it probably just wasn't, you know, able to keep accurate time anymore. They're packed with a certain kind of grease, the older ones are, and over time the grease just hardens and then the motor just locks up.
3: We've got Scott Frederick with us. He is responsible for the restoration of the Lily Crown Jewel clock from downtown Morgantown. So how big is just the clock itself?
4: That's a good question. I think the faces are 36 inches in diameter.
3: Okay.
4: I don't remember exactly, but that seems about right.
3: Okay.
4: And then like I said, I took it all apart, and then the bezels, which are the rings that hold the lens in place, they were corroded, of course, because it's aluminum. So I went to town and polished them up and clear lacquered them, and we ordered a set of polycarbonate lenses, which is essentially Lexan, from Mountaineer Glass and Mirror, and they cut them to size. I took one of the old lenses over there, so they were able to cut that. So they're very, very nice and clear, and I sanded down and painted the hands. It's surprising how small the motor is and how big those hands are, and just it fascinates me. that tiny little motor.
3: Your description definitely fascinates me as well. But how many clock pieces did you have after you took all this apart to sort out? I don't know if I'd have enough patience for that.
4: Well, it took a while, because once I took it all apart, and then in the movement itself, with the two motors that the gears go in, and there's this whole set of interconnected gears. They're all brass. So I took them all out, of course, photographed it.

0: people have experience with the exact thing you're working with. Did that happen to you?
1: Not in this particular case, but I did join a Facebook group called GE Telecron Clocks. I learned a good bit about that. One of the motors actually had failed, so I had to source one, and it's kind of hard to find a GE B13 1 RPM Telecron motor in good condition. And there actually are people that disassemble them because they are a sealed unit. But there's a method to be able to disassemble them and clean them up and replace the lubricant with modern clock oil, which is what I did to the other motor, which ironically, I got a text the next morning after we unveiled the clock, and the other motor died.
0: Oh, no.
1: Yeah. So, and that was on the face, facing, you know, as you're coming down High Street. So I was getting ready to go out of town, and I'm like, oh, my gosh. So I went down, got my associate, Michael Barr, to help me, went up on the ladder, and I switched the faces so at least the people would that were coming downtown would be able to see the clock working at least in one direction.
0: Well, I tell you what, Scott, I really do appreciate your time, and the story that you've shared with us today is a really good one, and we thank you for that and your dedication to the community.
1: Oh, thank you. It's Morgantown's a great place to live. It's been really good to me. I've been here 36 years, and I just want to give back in any way I can.
0: Absolutely. Well, Scott, keep up the good work, and hopefully run into you sometime soon. Take care of yourself.
1: Thank you. It was a pleasure.
0: Absolutely. Scott Frederick, we'll have more on the Lily Crown Jewel clock coming up. Next, it's time to find out what's happening across the great state of West Virginia, and to do that, we're headed straight to the Metro News Anchor Desk.
2: West Virginia Metro News, I'm Jeff Jenkins. State lawmakers will get together in a few days in Tucker County, and it sounds like CPS will be up for discussion.
3: The state lawmakers will convene for interim meetings at the Canaan Valley State Park next week. On WAJR's Talk of the Town, Democrat Senator Joey Garcia and Republican counterpart Jay Taylor both said the state investment in DOHS and CPS needs to be increased, and there must be more accountability.
4: We don't know what's going on. The transparency is not there. The accountability is not there, and we need to be laser focused on that and getting behind the curtain.
3: Interim meetings begin Sunday, June 14th. I'm Mike Nolting for WVMetroNews.com.
2: 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It's a new state law that takes effect this week. It's named after breast cancer survivor Jessica Huffman, who testified before state lawmakers back in February. She says losing her hair during chemotherapy was difficult.
5: For me, when I walked into a meeting, I wanted to be seen just like I am today, as someone that's confident and that has credibility. And I felt that instead I got pity eyes because I looked sick. Even though I was feeling better, I looked sick for quite some time.
2: The cooling caps help cut off that chemo from blood vessels connected to hair follicles. 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
2: The State Department of Education will honor 225 recent eighth graders today, new members of the Order of the Golden Horseshoe. The students scored the highest on the Golden Horseshoe exam that focuses on West Virginia history. Three ceremonies set for today at the State Culture Center. The first one begins this hour. Kroger says it's expanding its store in Elkview, moving into space at the Crossings Mall.

0: all where Kmart used to be. A ceremonial groundbreaking set for one today. From the Metro News Anchor Desk, I'm Jeff Jenkins.
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5: Good Tuesday morning. Clouds today, 74 degrees currently in Morgantown. A Metro News AccuWeather says about a 30% chance of some thunderstorm activity this afternoon. High temperature of 83 degrees. Some of that thunderstorm activity could be severe in nature. That means high winds, maybe some hail, locally heavy rains that could lead to some localized flash flooding. We'll keep you posted as the day wears on. Tomorrow, out at the Mon County Center at Milan Park at 5:30, the PSC will be hosting a public comment hearing on the Mid-Atlantic Resiliency Link Transmission Project. And on the phone, we've got the president of West Virginians Against Transmission Line Injustice, Tony Campbell. In studio, we have Juliet Marlier, who owns property along the route of the Mid-Atlantic Resiliency Link. Good morning, Tony. How are you?
6: Hey, doing great. Good morning, Mike. Thanks for having us on.
5: Absolutely. It's a pleasure. And Juliet, how are you today?
7: Doing fine, thanks, Mike, and thank you for having us again.
5: Absolutely. Appreciate it. I tell you what, to get this conversation started, Tony, you've been to a couple of meetings, and maybe you could describe how those meetings play out and maybe give folks a couple of tips of how they could conduct themselves to be more effective tomorrow night.
6: I appreciate that, Mike. Well, so right now we're halfway through the Public Service Commission public hearings, and wow, what a great turnout we've had down in Hampshire and Mineral County. I mean, you know, our little poster, Mike, we put silence means consent. Well, the public service commissioners definitely know we don't consent, because we haven't been anything but silent. Folks have been showing up, and in Mineral County, the commissioners allocated about 3 minutes per person to speak. And then in Hampshire County, they reduce that to 2 minutes. So what I would suggest is have your comments written down and be prepared to, you know, speak as little as 2 minutes. So have your main points up front. But the great news is, even though you may not be able to finish your comments on the clock, the public service commissioners are allowing you to submit your comments to the recorder once you're completed. And I would tell you, Mike, I am so proud of being a West Virginian today. I mean, that the turnout has been incredible. The comments have been spot on. In Mineral County at Kaiser, I was touched by one of our speakers in particular, Dr. Keel, who and her husband run a business in Fort Ashby. You know, she got up in front of those commissioners with her two children, one child on her hip and one by her side, and explained to the commissioners how this line was going to go right across her property. She was so concerned about the impact that those lines were going to have on her children growing up. And in Hampshire, again, in Hampshire County, just all the comments were so spot on. I'll tell you, if there's one thing that people is coming through clear to those commissioners, is that we don't want these lines. We don't want them on our property. We sure the hell don't want to pay for them.
5: It's Tony Campbell, he's the president of West Virginians Against Transmission Line Injustice. Tony, I think one of the things I wanted you to take a minute to explain is there is a nuance in offering public comment between interveners and non-interveners. And this isn't anything to be alarmed about, but it's just something to be aware of, right?
6: That is absolutely correct. So, this is my first rodeo for something like this. But what I've come to understand, and I appreciate the great counsel that we've got through our Wadi counsel, legal counsel, is that interveners are parties to the case. So it would be inappropriate for a person who is a party to the case to provide public comment, because they're not really any considered public anymore. They're the party. They're legal. They're legally in the case. So later in October, there'll be a chance for interveners to provide their testimony written and then perhaps verbally in the evidentiary hearings in late October to the commissioners. What I've come to understand, Mike, is that typically in a public service case, there may be only four or five interveners. Right now, there are over 270 interveners. And so I think the Public Service Commission is scratching their heads a little bit saying, how do we deal with this? But every intervener, Charlotte, Chairman Lane, and the other commissioners that were there, guaranteed that the interveners would have their ability to share their information and their testimony. And what we're also going to do is, because, you know, we really want to hear, we want the public to hear from the interveners. So prior to the meeting tomorrow night, we're going to have a press conference, and we're going to allow our elected leaders, and again, so thankful for their support. So many of them have supported us. Allow them to address the press directly, the public directly before that. And we're also going to invite interveners who want to be heard tomorrow night or to be available to the press as well, Mike.
5: Okay, good deal. Now, Tony, you did mention something I wanted you to reiterate, and that is the fact that if going to these meetings and getting up in front of a bunch of people and speaking is not your thing, but you want your thoughts to be heard or seen by someone, you've still got an avenue, don't you?
6: Absolutely. You got several avenues. If you want, you could actually provide your public comments to those commissioners and not have to speak in public. And so if you sign up on the list, and I tell you, their Public Service Commission, to their credit, is doing a great job of managing that list. If you sign up, and when they ask you to come forward, you say, I'd rather just provide my comment, they will more than happily take your comment. You can also continue to protest on the Public Service Commission site. I checked this morning, Mike, and right now, I tell you, that list is just ballooning. But this morning, there were 4,575 protests votes against the line, and 116 in favor, and that's only gone up once in about 6 weeks. So overwhelming opposition. So yes, you can continue to protest, and we encourage that. And you can also provide comment, written comment, to the recorder if you don't feel like you're uncomfortable getting up and speaking in public.
5: Mm-hmm. And of course, these comments all go on the record. That means that the Public Service Commissioners would go back and review some of these comments if needed. Now, once again, this meeting, public comment hearing, is coming up tomorrow, 5:30 at the Mon County Center at Milan Park. This is put on by the Public Service Commission. Tony, I think the last thing that I've got for you is the interesting thing, because I looked at, clicked on the links that you provided me, and I appreciate that. I went through some of those meetings. You know, there are a lot of people in there that are just recreators. They just like going out and enjoying the outdoors, and a lot of those kind of people are now becoming concerned, where early on in the process, it was mainly property owners.
6: Yeah, you're spot on. In fact, there's a gentleman who came to Hampshire County who's from Baltimore, and he loves our state. Coming to our state so much to escape the chaos of, you know, the East Coast there, and loves coming and kayaking here and fishing. And he drove all the way to Hampshire County to tell the bag the commissioners, please don't destroy the state I come to relax in. That's, you know, Mike, that's one of the things that we're concerned about, is what's this going to do to tourism? You know, and our side of the state here, we get a lot of folks moving into Hampshire and Mineral counties who are coming from places like D.C., Richmond, Baltimore, Pittsburgh, who just want to escape the big city life and enjoy the quietness and beauty of West Virginia. Mm-hmm. You know, the gentleman said, I didn't come here to look at transmission lines. If I wanted to see that, I think he said I'd go to New Jersey, which I thought was a little funny.
5: Yeah. Okay, well, I tell you what, Tony, we're going to take a quick break. When we come back, we're going to spend a few minutes with Juliet Marlier, and we're going to talk about her property that is along the route of this project, and we're going to talk about some of her concerns coming up next. That is next on Talk of the Town, AM 1440, FM 104.5, WAJR.
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8: Homeless little boy selling papers on the street corner. It was really cold. He went over to a policeman and said, "Do you happen to know where a homeless boy like me could find a warm place tonight?" The policeman said, "You go right down the street. See that big white house? Knock on the door. When the lady comes to the door, just say, 'John 3:16.'" He did that, and the lady let him in, took him to the kitchen, fed him a big warm meal, ran him a really hot bath. He hadn't been that full and that warm for a long time, and then tucked him in to a soft bed with lots of blankets. And he thought, "I don't know about this John 3:16. I don't understand it, but it sure is good for a cold little boy." The next morning there was breakfast, and then she explained John 3:16 and the sacrifices Jesus made. You know it. "For God so loved the world that he gave his only begotten Son. Whosoever believeth in him should not perish but have everlasting life." A little hard to comprehend, but very real. And have a good day from Success Floor Covering, Oakland and Holland Avenue, Westover.
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5: Well, good Tuesday morning. It is 9:49, plenty of clouds and 74 degrees in the University City. Tomorrow night, 5:30, a public comment hearing will open at the Mon County Center in Milan Park. They'll be taking public comments about the Mid-Atlantic Resiliency Link. And in studio, on the phone, we've got Tony Campbell. He's the president of West Virginians Against Transmission Line Injustice. I'm going to turn our attention to Juliet Marlier, who is a Mon County resident and owner of property that is along the route of the Mid-Atlantic Resiliency Link. Good morning, Juliet. How are you?
7: Good morning. Fine, thanks.
5: Okay, well, it's a pleasure to have you here. Hey, if you would, tell us a little bit about your land. Where is it? What is it?
7: Well, my land is on the Rubles Run backwater of the Cheat Lake, which is a property my parents bought in 1959. And it has been dear to the hearts of my family for four generations now. And I made a commitment. We haven't always lived there full time, but my sister and I were able to come back to West Virginia. And partly in my case, it was financial necessity. My husband died young and my kids were college age and I had a mortgage. And then I also had a job, which I was able to work remotely for. And I was very happy to be able to come back to the farm in West Virginia and pay my income tax to West Virginia, by the way. Hire contractors. I build a house. I'm choosing my flooring. And all of a sudden, I realized that Next Era is talking about running this transmission line just hundreds of feet from my house and basically ruining my forest farming woodland and wrecking, making it impossible to live the life I'm living. And I would take a financial hit from the whole thing. So after making the commitment to come back here, kind of revitalize the farm, be a steward of the woodlands, be an active part of my community, I was horrified to see the plan to come through my property, which is a large property. It's 65 acres. It would also wreck the part that we had some plan to sell at some point in the future. So a number of people were received postcards from Next Era over a year ago telling us that we were in danger, our property were under threat. Some of my neighbors, the same thing. So that was the nucleus that started this opposition movement. And we were happy then to hook up with Tony Campbell and Waddy to help amplify our efforts. But we appreciate, and people, even people whose land is not under threat like that or whose livelihood is not under threat, appreciate the beauty of the area. We have the Cheat Lake, we have Cooper's Rock State Forest, we have the Monongahela National Forest not too far away, and we have people whose businesses depend upon having the pristine, having access to their land, basically. So part of our concern is giving away the right to control our own land.
5: You know, what I'd like to know, Juliet, is you're an intervener, is that right?
7: Yes.
5: Okay. So if you weren't an intervener and you were going to this public hearing tomorrow night, what would you say?
7: Well, I would, first of all, probably object to paying for this and wondering who this project is really for. I might object to the misinformation that or misconception that's out there from Next Era Energy about this project being meant to keep the lights on for all of us, when that's actually a separate issue. They're talking transmission to data centers in Virginia, and keeping the lights on is more of a distribution issue that's the business of local utility companies. I would object to having the community devastated by an industrial installation, basically, next to people's homes.

0: and through our natural areas.
1: Okay, good deal. That's Juliet Marlier, property owner, 65 acres here in Monongalia County along the route of the Mid-Atlantic Resiliency Link. Now, that meeting is coming up tomorrow at 5:30 in the afternoon at the Mon County Center in Milan Park, open to the public, and they are taking comments that will go straight to the record. Please.
0: I want to also mention that the growing resistance in Mon County, for over a year now, we've seen opposition growing. The county commissioners have passed a resolution about a year ago, coming up on a year ago, as did Preston County, and there will be a meeting in Preston County the following day, mm-hmm. but or a hearing. But also there will be, because of so much opposition, there will be a press conference before this meeting at 5 p.m. in Milan Park. So I think that's a sign of how the opposition has grown in Mon County.
1: Okay, good deal. Appreciate it. Appreciate it, Tony. You guys take care. Have a good day. We'll be back to wrap things up coming up right after this on Talk of the Town. 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
4: A good Tuesday morning, clouds and 74 degrees in the University City. Now, coming up tomorrow night, last reminder, be a public comment period regarding the Mid-Atlantic Resiliency Link. This one is tomorrow night, June 10th, 5:30 at the Mon County Center. The last one will be the next night, and that one will be held in Preston County at the Kingwood Civic Center, June the 11th, also at 5:30 in the afternoon. They'll get those comment periods started. You can go out on YouTube and you can take a look at some of the meetings from Hampshire and Mineral counties and get an idea of what some of the people are talking about there. And I can tell you, both of those meetings, they were absolutely packed. So if you go, might want to get there just a little bit early. Well, right now, clouds and 74. Metro News AccuWeather says it got a pretty good chance for some afternoon thunderstorm activity and a high temperature of 83 degrees. If those storms happen to materialize, watch out for some high winds, heavy rain, or maybe even some hail mixed in, and the possibility of some localized flash flooding if those heavy rains hit. Metro News Talk Line coming up next. On the voice of
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5: Decision day for Democrats in Maine. I'm Chris Foster, Fox News. There are primaries in four states today. And Graham Plattner, oyster farmer, Marine veteran, and first-time candidate, is trying to win the Democrat Senate nomination in Maine to take on Republican Susan Collins in November. These primary voters in Portland are looking past allegations and controversy surrounding Plattner.
6: I don't know what's real and really what isn't real. So I want to give him a little, I do want to give him the benefit of the doubt.
7: He seems to have been very honest about his mistakes. He's owned up to them.
5: The former political director of Plattner's campaign writes in a Washington Post op-ed, he exhibits a pattern of dishonest behavior that's impossible to ignore. It's also primary day in Nebraska, Nevada, and South Carolina. President Trump at a tele-rally for South Carolina Senate Republican Lindsey Graham and candidate for governor Pamela Yvette predicts declaring total victory over Iran within 2 weeks. More on the president and Iran from Fox's Trey Yinks in Tel Aviv, Israel.
8: President Trump spoke after attending Game 3 of the NBA Finals between the Knicks and Spurs. He indicated that negotiations toward a deal are ongoing, and we could have a better idea of where things stand in the days ahead. The president also discussed his call with Israeli Prime Minister Benjamin Netanyahu after the exchange of fire over the weekend.
9: We had a very good conversation, and he was hit, and he hit back, and I can't blame him for that.
8: After President Trump called on Israel and Iran to stop shooting, both sides agreed. Since then, Israel has continued to operate against Iran-backed Hezbollah in Lebanon.
5: A U.S. Army helicopter crashed near the Strait of Hormuz. Both crew members are rescued. House Republicans are working to get $70 billion for immigration and border enforcement over the finish line today over Democrats' opposition. The Senate approved that funding last week after plans to add money for White House ballroom security were dropped, as was the creation of a $1.8 billion fund that President Trump wanted to compensate people claiming to be victims of political prosecution. America's listening to Fox News.
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4: 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Sorry, I'm trying to do three things once here. Ethan can't do his job.
5: Did I tell you that I got a call this morning on my drive-in? It was one from one of our affiliates. I won't mention which one. I don't want to throw anyone under the bus. But they said, so you're in Huntington with Dave, too? I said, yeah. Mm-hmm. So are we going to hear you on a color position today at some point during the game? And I said, well, I would be willing to do it, but I don't think the company is willing to go there. There's some question about my talent, and I understand that. So, no, you will not be seeing me do anything like that anytime soon.
4: 304 Talk, 304. Let's get a couple of texts in here trying to get connected with Brian Hughes. We had him for a moment, and Ethan hung up on him, so we'll try to get him back on the line. The issue with the Texas Tech quarterback is that he has been diagnosed with a gambling addiction, and his attorneys presented medical evidence of such. It is not that he can't get suspended for betting on games, but he can't get suspended for a medical condition, which then gets into illegal discrimination issues. None of us have reviewed the specific legal filing, but all commentators are leaving out the crux of the ruling. Here, I don't care. He bet on the games. I don't care. He bet on games he played in. You cannot do that and uphold the integrity of any athletic competition.

0: 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Joining us on the Encova Insurance Studio set here at the campus of Marshall University is the head baseball coach, Greg Beals, joining us. Coach, good morning. Thanks for coming over.
1: Yeah, it's a pleasure to be here.
0: And you've got 32 high school baseball teams coming to your ballpark this week. That's got to be a cool experience for the program and great exposure for just Marshall and the Marshall baseball program.
1: Yeah, we've been watching a lot of baseball, and I jetted over here from that East Fairmont Bridgeport game, which is a very good baseball

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2: And their fine book rights after that event. Crickets, says the text.
3: I don't know if I'd agree with that or not. I don't think I do agree with that. I mean, I'll take Monarch at their word. I mean, it's just smart.
2: Mm-hmm.
3: 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It's good business.
2: 304-TALK-304, the text line. All right, coming up the rest of the day, got Metro News Midday. Dave and Amanda coming up, 1206 Hotline, and then the Sports Line guys. Of course, we've got the high school state baseball tournament over at Jack Cook Field. Game one in the books. Bridgeport pulls it out with two runs in the bottom of the seventh. Beats East Fairmont to survive and advance. Indians win it 3-2. Highlights, recaps, photos, all available at WVMetroNews.com. Up next, Ripley and Spring Valley. In fact, I got to call that game, so we got to get this thing wrapped up, and I got to get up the street a little bit, TJ.
3: How fast can you run?
2: running. When's the last time you've seen me run anywhere?
3: I try to set you up, you know?
2: Well, you know, I can't. Nobody's going to believe that I run anywhere. My wife's the runner. You know what? You remember what I do during her races.
3: Yeah, I heard about that. Instead of, you know, meeting her and doing you're in the car asleep, is that right?
2: Well, sometimes, and other times I find donuts and coffee while she's running a half marathon. Spring Valley Ripley coming up next. That game on the Metro News Radio Network later this afternoon. Number 2, St. Albans versus John Marshall. And then number 3, Shady Spring and Robert C. Byrd coming up to finish the night. Then tomorrow we'll have the Class 4A teams in town. And we're expecting, if the weather holds off, great crowds, because we got GW, Huntington, Washington, Jefferson, which are, 10 miles from each other in the eastern panhandle. We'll travel 6 days to play each other down here. Morgantown, Cabell, Midland, Hurricane, Martinsburg. So should be some good crowds, good games tomorrow in Class 4A. And then we'll finally get to the semifinals on Thursday in the expanded high school baseball tournament.
3: Yeah, unfortunately, I think weather is going to be one of the issues to wrestle with the entire week.
2: Mm.
3: At least that's the way it's looking, but hopefully we can mitigate that to the best extent. And you can play in the rain, right, as long as there's...

0: investments to address foster care and CPS issues.
1: Make sure that that we are supporting an investment in making this situation better.
0: The interns are being held at the Canaan Valley State Park. And investigators with the Mon County Sheriff's Department confirming yesterday that evidence shows that 55-year-old Michael Boyard shot himself in the CVS parking lot last Thursday. At the time of the shooting, Boyard was under indictment in connection with a standoff at his home and failed to appear for arraignment. The investigation is ongoing. And the Brewston Brandonville Volunteer Fire Department will be placing AED units in public places in case of cardiac emergency. Steve Lindsay offering details.
2: Strategically choosing locations that will, you know, allow for video evidence if anything like that occurs.
0: The towns of Brandonville and Brewston Mills will pay for the AEDs. It's 79 degrees in Morgantown. The Metro News AccuWeather forecast is coming up next, right here on the Voice of Morgantown, 104.5 FM and AM 1440.
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1: WVU plays Troy on Friday, 2 o'clock our time, in Omaha. First time to Omaha. Somebody that we have on the show, a friend of the show, you might call him, was in Omaha getting things ready for everybody.
2: They sent him ahead of time.
1: Yeah, I think they sent him to like for the scouting report. Joining us now is president of the West Virginia Sheriff's Association, Rodney Miller. Thanks for being here. We certainly appreciate it.
3: Good morning from your newly opened field office in Omaha, Nebraska.
1: So you've been checking it all out. Tell everybody why you were already there.
3: Well, I came out on Friday for the National Sheriff's Association National Conference, made up of the more than 3,000 sheriffs from across the United States, and we have representatives from West Virginia here as well, and as well as the state associations, and it's a good opportunity to learn from each other and collaborate and interact with our national partners and

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2: 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They'll welcome in the Los Angeles Dodgers. And in Game 1, it'll be Paul Skenes pitching for the Pirates. He's 6-5 with a 3.09 ERA. He'll oppose Dodgers left-hander Eric Lauer. He's 2-5 with a 5.74 earned run average. 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
5: All right. 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Of course, the games are going on at Jack Cook Field in Huntington, and there is plenty of information there. Also, plenty of information when it comes to the College World Series. You'll be able to see all of that. And then the whole, there's going to be tons of coverage for you. So much coverage on Friday. You're not even going to have to work on Friday.
4: No, I'm just basically going to call up Omaha, and then I'm going to just,
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4: 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But Hoppy, Tony Caridi, we're going to talk to Brad Howe actually coming up next hour, because as we speak, they're doing a three guys taping right now. So we'll talk to Brad next hour about it.
5: All right. So don't forget that game one is at 2 p.m. our time, West Virginia versus Troy. Game two is at 7 o'clock, North Carolina versus Old Miss. So it's going to be a fantastic time, and we know Mountaineer fans travel well, so we'll be watching. We'll be watching from afar.
4: All right, we'll take a break. When we come back, Kathy D'Antoni joins us. 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We're back after this.

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10: Hi, everyone. Welcome back to the show. What's coming up tomorrow?
11: I'm trying to get through the next hour. Right,
10: yeah. What's in the next hour?
11: Andrew Donaldson is going to join us. You can read his commentaries on West Virginia Watch. He and I are going to talk about a variety of things, current event related. And because it's a tradition, we got to talk to Brad Howe again.
10: Yeah.
11: Metro News Sports, they just wrapped up, or they're in the process of wrapping up a three guys statement. So we'll talk to Brad Howe. And after 2:30, Amanda, it's Open Line West Virginia.
10: Sorry, I'm off the next couple of days. 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
11: You don't care.
10: Well, I actually do care.
11: You do care. You do
10: I
11: care.
10: Do care very much, but I hope you have a great couple shows.
11: All right. I'll see you next hour. It's Metro News Midday.
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12: President Trump is vowing a U.S. response. I'm Lisa Brady, Fox News. After the downing of an American helicopter, a crash now blamed on Iran.
13: President Trump's Iranian shot down a U.S. Apache helicopter Monday patrolling the Strait of Hormuz. The two pilots

Got any problems? Well, listen to this story. It makes you think. A buzzard. If you put a buzzard in a pen 6 feet around, it can't get out even though there's nothing on top because it has to run before it can fly. It's a prisoner with no top on that pen. A bat, amazing creature, but you know it has to be up on something elevated a little bit before it can take off. If it's just on a flat floor, it just goes around in circles. A bumblebee. Believe this, a bumblebee, if you put it in an open tumbler, will be there until it dies. It never stops trying to get out the sides, but the top is wide open. Looking up would be the solution. You know, we're like that, the buzzard, the bat, the bumblebee. We struggle about with our problems. We lay awake in the middle of the night, and all we have to do is look up. That's where the Savior, the Lord Jesus Christ, is waiting to help. The peace, the answers, the saving grace. We just need to look up and ask. The buzzard, the bat, the bumblebee. Have a good day from Success Floor Covering, Holland Avenue, Westover. Listen.

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0: affiliate where I worked for 20 years, WVOW, did a great video of a storm that rolled right down Main Street in downtown Logan, one of those rain sideways kind of things. They filmed it right outside the radio station. So it's on it's on Dave Allen Radio if you want to go check it out, and the other people do as well, and also on the WVOW Facebook page. Brian, I appreciate it, man. Thanks a lot.
1: You're very welcome.
0: All right. We'll keep a close eye on everything weather related. Let's get back to the text line. Text says, talking about time, it's been 25 years since 9/11. Yeah, it's hard to believe. Text said, so much hate in the world and in the media. Can't we all just get along and eat a pepperoni roll and drink a Mountain Dew? Says the texter. Not so much on the Mountain Dew, but I'm all in on the pepperoni rolls. Text says, allowing the WVU school radio station to do the games is laudable. Text says, the baseball stadium in Huntington is amazing. Took the family there for the first time. Really nice facility. Hats off to everyone at Marshall and Huntington. A great job. That baseball stadium, let me tell you something, has been in the works forever. And I was a Marshall student. I hit campus in the summer of 1990. All right. The new stadium, what we now know as the Joan, was under construction. No, actually, yeah, it probably were in the beginning phases of construction in the summer of 1990. But the baseball team, they were playing wherever they could play. I mean, you know, they were playing in, I don't know, they played in St. Cloud's Commons, which was the time, the home of the old Huntington Cubs. I think they played like in somebody's backyard at one point because they didn't have anywhere else to play. So it is a fantastic facility. And those of you that are heading to the state baseball tournament, if your team is playing later this week or whatever, you are going to be in for a treat because the Jack is a fantastic facility. First class. Hats off to everybody with Marshall University and the city of Huntington for just turning that into a world-class facility. Tech says, the issue with that Texas Tech quarterback isn't that he's a gambler. It was a problem. It's that a medical professional calls it a medical condition, meaning he cannot be meaning he has to be allowed to play, I think is what the texter is trying to say there. We got a story posted about that at WVMetroNews.com, and our Metro News meteorologist, Brian Hughes, who is a Texas Tech alum, be glad to weigh in on it, but I think we'll just keep him on the weather and doing the other things he does for us. Tech says, utility bills, we all feel the pain. There is no public service in the Public Service Commission. Tex says, I heard someone on your station the other day referred to heavy rain as a frog strangler, and now I can't unhear it. That's an old term, and maybe I'll do an entire open line West Virginia on old-timey terms like that because I'm an old-timer, and I still use a lot of them. 254, we'll wrap it up after this.
2: We'll be right back. This is Metro News Midday. Metro News, the voice of West Virginia.
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0: Welcome back to the show. 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Ryan Nicholson, 70 Pauly, our producers today. Look who's here. It's Mr. Weekly.
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13: Many. Incredibly intelligent affiliates carry our show.
0: Yes. All right. What incredibly intelligent things do you have on the show today?
13: Well, the question of the day is about people who buy shoes and those shoes hurt.
0: Mm-hmm.
13: 56% of Americans regularly buy shoes they regret because of discomfort.
0: Is that between, does that break down to the sexes? Because is that just all together?
13: I guess that's, it's all lumped together. And an average, you're going to buy an average of $279 worth of painful shoes that you will never wear, the average person. So the question is, what's the most expensive thing sitting in your closet right now that you rarely wear, and why don't you wear it?
0: I'd have to think about that, because I am so cheap, Weekly, that if I go out and I spend money on shoes or anything, even if it doesn't fit, I'm wearing it, because I'm like, you know, by God, I paid how much for this?
13: I know.
0: It's going on. Take a couple Advils and keep going. It's going on.
13: There is somebody listening right now that is wearing shoes that hurt their feet.
0: My shoes I'm wearing now come from Tony the Tailor, so.
13: Well.
0: They don't hurt my feet at all. All right, Weekly and the crew coming up on many of these same Metro News stations. Our producer, Stephanie Pauly, Ryan Nicholson, thank you so much. I'm back tomorrow. Amanda's on vacation, so just me and you tomorrow. Till then, have fun and love somebody.
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14: This is a Fox News alert. A verdict in Texas. I'm Lisa Brady. Just getting word, a jury has reached a verdict at the Collin County Courthouse just hours after getting the murder case against Carmelo Anthony, the now 19-year-old who admits stabbing 17-year-old Austin Metcalf during a confrontation at a high school track meet last year. But Anthony claims self-defense. Prosecutors say he provoked the confrontation. The judge did allow the jury to consider a lesser charge of manslaughter. There is no word yet on what the verdict is. The man accused of murdering a Ukrainian Canadian refugee on a train in North Carolina is again found to be not able to stand trial, this time in federal court.
15: After multiple outbursts in a federal courtroom, the judge found DeCarlos Brown Jr. incompetent to stand trial for the murder of Irina Zarutska. However, doctors say they believe his competency can be restored, and so the judge ordered Brown to be treated and hospitalized and will reconsider his status in 4 months. North Carolina U.S. Attorney Russ Ferguson says he's hopeful one day Brown will stand trial, and Zarutska's family said after the hearing in a statement that this finding was not unexpected, but that they are also hopeful for an eventual trial. Brown was already found incompetent in state court. He's accused of randomly stabbing the 23-year-old to death on the Blue Line light rail train in Charlotte last August.
14: Fox's Jessica Rosenthal. President Trump says the U.S. must respond to the downing of a U.S. Army helicopter near the Strait of Hormuz yesterday, posting that the U.S. military informed him Iran shot down the helicopter.
16: We know a couple days ago he was in the Oval Office and was asked if a red line for restarting a hot war against Iran would be U.S. troops being killed. And he said that would be a good reason to resume military operations. There were no U.S. troops killed here, but it seems like Iran was trying really, really hard to kill U.S. troops because they did shoot down an Apache helicopter.
14: Fox's Peter Ducey at the White House. The two U.S. crew members are safe, rescued by a sea drone. 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
20: WAJR News Time is 3:03. It is cloudy and 81 degrees in Morgantown. Good afternoon. I'm Joe Nelson at the WAJR News Desk. Metro News AccuWeather Forecast says to expect to be cloudy and very warm for the rest of your afternoon with a high of 82. A complete Metro News AccuWeather Forecast is coming up. 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The State Public Service Commission is preparing to host a public hearing involving the Morrow Project that will take place tomorrow at Milan Park. President of WADI, Tony Campbell, is encouraging Bond County residents who oppose the 107-mile transmission line to participate.
21: Even though you may not be able to finish your comments, the public service commissioners are allowing you to submit your comments to the recorder.
20: The meeting will begin at 5:30 tomorrow. And lawyers for the Justice Family Businesses are pressing for a preliminary injunction in state court over the Greenbrier, where they intend to argue that the debt transaction between Carter Bank and the Rawlings was done improperly. Metro News correspondent Brad McElhenney.
22: They argue that without an injunction, the holding company's actions will cause irreparable harm.
20: You can read more at WVMetroNews.com. It's 81 degrees in Morgantown. 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

0: There was a teacher gave out a test to every one of the students when they came in. It was a surprise. One page, he handed it to them with the print down. When everybody had one, he said, okay, turn it over and I want you to write about what you see. This test was nothing but a blank page with one black dot in the middle. And that's what they had to write about, what they saw. Every student wrote about the black dot, what they thought it meant, where it was on the page. He said, here you had a nice white piece of paper, but you focused on the dark spot. He said, our life is a gift, but if we insist on focusing only on the dark spot, the health issues that bother us, a lack of money, relationship problems, then the dark spots will be the ones that pollute our mind. We need to take our eyes away from the black dots in our life and focus on the blessings, all those good things in life, and a Savior, Jesus Christ, who died for our sins to give us hope, peace, and the promise of everlasting life. So don't focus on the dark spots and have a good day. From Success Floor Covering, Holland Avenue, Westover.
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2: West Virginia Metro News, I'm Jeff Jenkins. The next day, Public Service Commission public hearing on the Morrow Project is tomorrow evening.
3: Two more PSC public hearings are planned for the Mid-Atlantic Resiliency Link Project this week. Mon County tomorrow night at the Mon County Center and at the Kingwood Civic Center Thursday night in Kingwood. President of West Virginians Against Transmission Line Injustice, Tony Campbell, said the crowds have been respectful but assertive.
4: Our little poster, Mike, we put silence means consent. Well, the Public Service Commissioners definitely know we don't consent because we haven't been anything but silent.
3: Both meetings start at 5:30 in the afternoon. I'm Mike Nolting for WVMetroNews.com.
2: Both sides in the retrial of Elkview area resident Gavin Smith say they're ready to go to trial later this month. The 21-year-old Smith charged with killing four family members in Kanawha County in late 2020. He was convicted in 2022, but the state Supreme

There was a teacher gave out a test to every one of the students when they came in. It was a surprise. One page, he handed it to them with the print down. When everybody had one, he said, okay, turn it over and I want you to write about what you see. This test was nothing but a blank page with one black dot in the middle. And that's what they had to write about, what they saw. Every student wrote about the black dot, what they thought it meant, where it was on the page. He said, here you had a nice white piece of paper, but you focused on the dark spot. He said, our life is a gift, but if we insist on focusing only on the dark spot, the health issues that bother us, a lack of money, relationship problems,

0: And the dark spots will be the ones that pollute our mind. We need to take our eyes away from the black dots in our life and focus on the blessings, all those good things in life. And a Savior, Jesus Christ, died for our sins to give us hope, peace, and the promise of everlasting life. So don't focus on the dark spots and have a good day from Success Floor Covering, Holland Avenue, Westover.
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6: All right, that's going to do it for the first hour of the show. We'll take a break for news here and come back and start out hour number two, as we always do, with what's happening in the financial markets. And what a crazy day this has been in the markets. We were in a tech free fall earlier in the day. Now the NASDAQ is down about 1%, and the Dow has come all the way back. It is in positive territory as we're about 30 seconds away from the close. We'll take a look at the final numbers, individual related stocks to West Virginia, the energy prices, and crypto too. We'll reset our question of the day, and we'll talk some Steeler football. That's coming up at the start of hour number two. This is Metro News, the voice of West Virginia.

0: The Pirates begin a six-game homestand on Tuesday night at PNC Park. They'll welcome in the Los Angeles Dodgers. And in Game 1, it'll be Paul Skenes pitching for the Pirates. He's 6-5 with a 3.09 ERA. He'll oppose Dodgers left-hander Eric Lauer. He's 2-5 with a 5.74 earned run average. From PNC Park for the Pirates and the Dodgers, right here on your home for Pirates baseball.
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2: Tonight was Game 3 of the NBA Finals between the San Antonio Spurs and the New York Knicks. Heading into tonight, the Knicks have won 13 games in a row. The city is totally united behind the team. Even the muggers are like, give me your wallet and a high five. I mean, yeah.
3: Well, how did that work out? Didn't quite work out last night, did it? All right, we'll take a break here at the bottom of the hour, and we'll talk some hockey when we come back. This is Metro News, the voice of West Virginia.

0: Les Paul, the father of the solid body electric guitar, born in this date in 1915. From the movies, on this date, 1989, Star Trek V, The Final Frontier, premieres in America.
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5: If you ask me, and you haven't, I think this is a terrible idea. We're bound to bump into the Klingons.
0: Oh, you think? Star Trek V, The Final Frontier, released on this date in 1989. And on this date in 1973, Secretariat becomes horse racing's first Triple Crown winner in 25 years by dominating the Belmont Stakes.
6: They're in the set. Secretariat has opened a 22-length lead. He is going to be the Triple Crown winner. Here comes Secretariat to the wire. An unbelievable, an amazing performance. He hits the finish 25 lengths in front. It's going to be twice the first second. My Gallant third. Private Smiles fourth. And Sam, who had it today, drops back to fifth. An amazing, unbelievable performance by this miracle horse. And look at Mrs. Sweeney. She's having the time of her life. She and Lucian Lawrence, who own this most magnificent animal, who has today run the most sensational Belmont Stakes in the history of this race. Secretariat has accomplished the unbelievable task of breaking the mile-and-a-half record by 2 3/5 seconds. That is a record that may stand forever.
0: And it is still standing, Secretariat's record for the mile-and-a-half on dirt. Musical birthday to the break today, Johnny Depp, 63 years old. The five things to know at 5 o'clock in sports are coming up next.
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0: Sports headlines at 5 o'clock. Winners at the state baseball tournament in Huntington today included Bridgeport and Ripley. St. Albans and John Marshall getting ready to start in AAA quarterfinal action. And the Dirty Birds are back home tonight hosting High Point here in Charleston. 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
21: This is a Fox News alert. Tears in a Texas courtroom. Elisa Brady, as a Collin County jury finds 19-year-old Carmelo Anthony guilty of murder in the stabbing death of 17-year-old Austin Metcalf during a confrontation last year at a high school track meet.
22: When that guilty verdict was read, I'm told that Carmelo Anthony was crying. He was shaking. His defense attorney kept his arm around his shoulders the entire time. And also I'm told that Austin Metcalf's twin brother, Hunter, this was the first time he was inside the courtroom when that guilty verdict was read. I'm told it was really emotional from both sides after that murder verdict.
21: Fox's Brooke Taylor at the courthouse in McKinney, Texas, where the verdict was reached after only about 3 hours of deliberations. The judge did tell the jury they could consider a lesser manslaughter count. They're now on to the sentencing phase, with Carmelo Anthony's mother appealing to the jury to have mercy on her son. He could face life in prison. President Trump says a U.S. Army helicopter downed near the Strait of Hormuz last night was shot down by Iran and that the U.S. must respond. No word yet on how. Iran state media, citing a military source, says warning against using the crash as a pretext to return to fighting. CENTCOM says an Iranian drone shot down that helicopter.
23: U.S. officials tell me they are not certain that Iranians meant to target the American helicopter, but they saw Iran launch several drones at that time to target activity in the Strait of Hormuz, and the Apache flies very low over those waters. The two airmen were rescued by an autonomous surface vessel, or sea drone, after crashing into the water.
21: Fox's Jennifer Griffin, that drone rescue described as an operational first. The two crew members are in stable condition. 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
3: There was a teacher gave out a test to every one of the students when they came in. It was a surprise. One page, he handed it to them with the print down. When everybody had one, he said, okay, turn it over and I want you to write about what you see. This test was nothing but a blank page with one black dot in the middle. And that's what they had to write about, what they saw. Every student wrote about the black dot, what they thought it meant, where it was on the page. He said, here you had a nice white piece of paper, but you focused on the dark spot. He said, our life is a gift, but if we insist on focusing only on the dark spot, the health issues that bother us, a lack of money, a relationship problems, then the dark spots will be the ones that pollute our mind. We need to take our eyes away from the black dots in our life and focus on the blessings, all those good things in life, and a Savior, Jesus Christ, who died for our sins to give us hope, peace, and the promise of everlasting life. So don't focus on the dark spots and have a good day. 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
4: 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And in Game 1, it'll be Paul Skenes pitching for the Pirates. He's 6-5 with a 3.09 ERA. He'll oppose Dodgers left-hander Eric Lauer. He's 2-5 with a 5.74 earned run average. 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
6: All right, welcome back. Tickets Tuesday, always so much fun. Thanks, everybody who called in, and congratulations to our winner. Hey, a quick update on the West Virginia High School Baseball Tournament. Triple-A quarterfinals in Huntington this afternoon. John Marshall and St. Albans going on right now. We are heading to the fifth. No score between the Monarchs and the Red Dragons. Earlier today, Ripley rallied from being down 8-0 to Spring Valley to win 12-10, and Bridgeport walked it off against the number 8 seed East Fairmont, winning 3-2. Here's Joe Brocato's talking about the game-winning run, and we get a little bit of a soundbite from Robert Shields, the coach of Bridgeport here.
7: The base is loaded and one man out. Avulio sends a fly ball to left field. Rohrig tags at third. He beats the throw home to end it. East Fairmont gave Bridgeport all they could handle, but the Indians advance, winning by the final of 3-2. Spring Valley or Ripley await the Indians in the semifinal round.
8: And they played great defense. My hats off to East Fairmont. They've always played as tough the last 4 years. And Joe does a heck of a job with him, and he knew. I mean, we had to be patient, and we live to play another day.
6: So there you go. So Bridgeport walks it off, scoring two runs in the seventh inning to beat the Bees 3-2. That was the first game of the day. The Quad A quarterfinals will begin tomorrow morning. That will be at 10 a.m. with GW taking on Huntington, followed by Washington versus Jefferson, Morgantown taking on Cabell Midland, and a Hurricane battling Martinsburg, and after that, we'll move into the semifinal round in each of the four Mountain State classes. All right, we'll take a quick break, come back, and wrap it up for the day in just a moment.
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1: The man accused of murdering a Ukrainian refugee on a train in North Carolina has been found incompetent and unable to stand trial.
2: After multiple outbursts in a federal courtroom, the judge found DeCarlos Brown Jr. incompetent to stand trial for the murder of Irina Zarutska. However, doctors say they believe his competency can be restored, and so the judge ordered Brown to be treated and hospitalized and will reconsider his status in 4 months. North Carolina U.S. Attorney Russ Ferguson says he's hopeful one day Brown will stand trial, and Zarutska's family said after the hearing in a statement that this finding was not unexpected, but that they are also hopeful for an eventual trial. Brown was already found incompetent in state court. He's accused of randomly stabbing the 23-year-old to death on the Blue Line light rail train in Charlotte last August. Jessica Rosenthal, Fox News.
1: Rob Reiner's son Nick is seeking money from a trust his parents set up for him for his defense in their killings. His attorney says Reiner is entitled to mount his defense with the resources that are lawfully his. Reiner's accused of killing his parents in their Brentwood home December 14th. He was arrested hours later and has pled not guilty to 2 counts of murder. A Missouri man has pled guilty for his role in a kidnapping plot linked to a Bitcoin theft hundreds of miles away.
3: U.S. Attorney for the District of Connecticut, David X. Sullivan, says Saif Fike, who is 22 and from St. Louis, Missouri, pleaded guilty to what's known as a Hobbs Act robbery in connection with a 2024 failed robbery turned kidnapping connected to a cryptocurrency theft of $245 million. Sullivan says in an attempt to steal some of the Bitcoin, Fike and others, including his brother, planned and coordinated the attempted kidnapping. Prosecutors say the scheme involved multiple people across several states using cell phones and encrypted messaging apps. Fike's brother and 6 others have also pleaded guilty. Fike faces up to 20 years in prison when he is sentenced in August.
1: Fox's Tanya J. Powers. I'm Lisa Lucera. This is Fox News.
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0: There was a teacher gave out a test to every one of the students when they came in. It was a surprise. One page, he handed it to them with the print down. When everybody had one, he said, okay, turn it over and I want you to write about what you see. This test was nothing but a blank page with one black dot in the middle. And that's what they had to write about, what they saw. Every student wrote about the black dot, what they thought it meant, where it was on the page. He said, here you had a nice white piece of paper, but you focused on the dark spot. He said, our life is a gift, but if we insist on focusing only on the dark spot, the health issues that bother us, a lack of money, a relationship problems, then the dark spots will be the ones that pollute our mind. We need to take our eyes away from the black dots in our life and focus on the blessings, all those good things in life, and a Savior, Jesus Christ, died for our sins to give us hope, peace, and the promise of everlasting life. So don't focus on the dark spots and have a good day. 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
2: 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They'll welcome in the Los Angeles Dodgers. And in Game 1, it'll be Paul Skenes pitching for the Pirates. He's 6-5 with a 3.09 ERA. He'll oppose Dodgers left-hander Eric Lauer. He's 2-5 with a 5.74 earned run average. 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
4: Sitting at Statewide Sports Line for this Tuesday, we're inside the Health Plan Studios. Again, the Sports Line will relocate to Omaha for the College World Series for the rest of the week, and Brad and Tony and Hoppy will have coverage from Omaha coming up. All right, what about these Troy University Trojans? Earlier today, I had an opportunity to speak with Josh Bootwell, and Josh is the beat writer for Troy University for the Troy Messenger in Alabama. And obviously, they've got a great story too, going to the College World Series for the first time in school history under a young and exciting coach in Skylar Meade. And I asked Josh, was this a surprise to those who follow and cover the Troy program?
5: It's absolutely built towards this. You know, Skylar Meade, as long as I've known him, Omaha is what he's talked about. I think probably most people would say, obviously, it's a surprise to the players. I would say it's absolutely not. Skylar, when I talked to him way back in January, the schedule that he built out this year was designed to get them to regionals no matter what. A lot of people didn't like the schedule because of how difficult it was. I think it was maybe ranked the number one strength of schedule in the country. But, you know, they were battle-tested, and it's got them where they have. And, you know, I don't think I've ever, in terms of any sporting event I've ever covered, been in an atmosphere that we saw this weekend. It was incredible. I mean, you know, a stadium that rightfully only holds a little over maybe 3,000 people in it. You know, they crammed in over 7,000 people on Saturday, over 13,000 in two days. You know, we had literally Veterans Memorial Stadium, the football stadium, fans at the top of it, you know, watching from there over into the Riddle Pace Field. You know, it was incredible. And the entire community has rallied around this team.
4: Talk a little bit about the coach. I mean, there are parallels to draw between Skylar and Steve Saban's here. They're first-time head coaches. They're both young. They both put their time in as assistants. They both took the job with the anticipation of getting to Omaha. So what's Skylar like, his personality like, and his coaching style?
5: You know, he's obviously very fun to be around. The players would tell you that for sure. He is very confident, and that carries over into the players. They're very confident. Some people maybe don't like some of that confidence sometimes in terms of opposing fans and opposing

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3: Tuesday night, sitting at Statewide Sportsline, we're in the Health Plan Studios. Kyle, Greg, and Brad. Let's go to Huntington. It's AAA day for the quarterfinals of the state baseball tournament, this expanded event. Dave Wilson is with us, and Dave, good evening.
4: Hey, Kyle, good evening.
3: Got a classic going. St. Albans and John Marshall at last check scoreless in the bottom of the seventh inning.
4: And we have moved to the top of the eighth inning, Kyle, and still no score between these two teams. An old-fashioned pitcher's duel, if you will, here between these two teams. Neither offense can really get much of anything going. John Marshall had an opportunity with bases loaded, less than two outs, but back-to-back strikeouts ended that threat. And here we are, top of the eighth, and scoreless between the Monarchs and the Red Dragons.
3: The game previous to this one, I know you had the call, and it was wild early. Spring Valley, making its first trip to the state tournament, jumped out 8-0 on defending champ Ripley. But again, Ripley, they're the defending champs, and I believe eight of the nine starters from that team that won it all a year ago are back, including Bryson Castro, who ended up the winning pitcher today, right? Came out of the bullpen?
4: Yeah, he had to come out of the bullpen after Parker Keller started the ball game for Ripley, and he got rocked there in that first inning. You know, you said eight runs, but Ripley answers with five runs in the bottom of the first inning. Scrape back into the ballgame. It's 8-5. That's when the skies opened up. We had sheets of rain coming down, about an hour weather delay. And after that, Bryson Castro comes out of the bullpen. He pitches five innings, and he kept the Spring Valley hitters off balance. They were never really able to mount much of a rally. Meanwhile, Ripley just kept clawing back. A run in the second, two in the fourth, and then scored four times in the sixth inning to give themselves just enough cushion to fend off another Spring Valley rally in the seventh. The Timberwolves would score one time. They had bases loaded in that inning, but Ripley was able to pitch out of trouble, and the Vikings came back to win 12-10 to move on to the semifinals.
3: And game one of the day, in two of the three classes, Dave, we've nearly had the eighth seed beat the one seed, and it almost happened today. East Fairmont jumped out on Bridgeport, had the lead into the bottom of the seventh, but again, that Bridgeport championship DNA came through. They score two in the bottom of the seventh and beat East Fairmont 3-2.
4: Yeah, you can just never count Bridgeport out of any ball game. Three outs from elimination, and they're in the bottom of the seventh, and Bridgeport just found a way. It wasn't necessarily fancy, Kyle. It's an RBI ground out by Jax McNally, then a sack fly from Guy Alavio, and that's it. That's how they won. I mean, that's not highlight material, Kyle. That's get them on, get them over, get them in. And Bridgeport, as fundamentally sound of a baseball team as you will see in any setting, got the job done when it counted.
3: So Bridgeport 3, East Fairmont 2, Ripley 12, Spring Valley 10, and we've got currently St. Albans and John Marshall locked in a scoreless duel in extra innings in the eighth inning. And then what do we have tonight?
4: Final game of the night will be Robert C. Byrd taking on Shady Spring. Shady Spring 27-7, Robert C. Byrd 23-11, and this is kind of that continuation of that class, Kyle, that's come through Robert C. Byrd and has had all the success reaching the postseason in the football, reaching the postseason, getting to the state tournament in basketball, and that's continued into the baseball season as well.
3: Very good. Well, enjoy the call tonight. Hopefully you'll dodge the rain, and we'll see you down there tomorrow.
4: So far, so good. The rain looks like it's skirting around like southeast of town right now, so we're going to keep our fingers crossed.
3: All right, very good. Dave Wilson down in Huntington, Shady Spring, and Robert C. Byrd tonight after they decide this John Marshall St. Albans game in extra innings. And then tomorrow night, guys, you've got the four quad A quarterfinal round games. And then it's back around to the semis Thursday. The single A teams played on Saturday. They get that time off. They'll be able to reset their pitching staffs. They come back and play their semifinal round games on Thursday. So it's an expanded tournament.
5: That is a nice advantage then for them to have all those days off and get their pitchers back with those innings resetting.
3: No doubt. And that'll rotate. So this year it's single A. Next year it'll be a different class that has that situation where they're playing on Saturday and then off until Thursday. The 2026 West Virginia Scholar Program has been a huge success. High school juniors from all across the state have applied, and we're down to 15 finalists. Now we need your help. 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We've got a couple of minutes left. Let's go back to the text line. Let's see. One of this texter's favorite events, the coming out game for freshman Pat White and Steve Slayton against Louisville in the unlikely triple overtime win. Pat entered the game due to an injury in the third quarter, down by 17. This is one of my favorite Mountaineer moments, but this trip to Omaha is a close second for me. That, of course, that 46-44 triple overtime game, and this texter was there, and that's the top moment for him.
5: That was fun. There's no doubt. That was an awesome moment. That's on my list, too. What's interesting about that one, I don't think you knew in the moment how impactful it was. You knew it was a great game and a great comeback and an unbelievable single game, Greg, but you had no idea what Pat White and Steve Slayton were going to become moving on. So that, to me, is one that has elevated itself up based on what those guys went on to become.
6: The fact that the texter stayed to the end because there were a lot of people who bailed.
5: No, there were 132,000 people at that game.
6: They all stayed.
5: Yeah, nobody left.
3: This texter's top three in no particular order. This year's run of the College World Series, the Final Four Deshaun Butler basketball team, and the Major Harris football team that played Notre Dame for the national championship, 88. Can't think of more fun events than this year, hosting an NCAA women's tournament and hosting these baseball regionals and super regionals just a few months later. Great crowds, great fan support. My worst Mountaineer fan moment, the Pitt game that we lost that cost us a chance to play for the national championship.
6: You don't have to go to the Pitt.
5: We don't have to ask that question because it would be a runaway winner there. I agree with the texter.
3: No doubt. All right, one more here. This year's baseball team feat is a top five season along with the 88 football team that legitimately played for the national championship. The 2016 women's soccer run to the College Cup, they finished second. And the two Final Four runs. So that's this texter's favorite moments. The College World Series run is huge because the last major sporting event, the NBA, will be wrapped up next week. And West Virginia is right in the middle of all of this national attention.
5: Well, so, Hunter jinxed the Knicks last night. So
6: yeah, it's my fault.
5: The Spurs. Now it's 2-1 in that series.
3: Yeah, didn't even mention that. Wembanyama had a great game, and Knicks lose at home. The road team has won all three games in this season.
5: Yeah, so there's still life for the Spurs. Deuce has to hold off on his championship ring fitting just a little bit longer, but we'll see how he rallies.
3: Game four is coming up Wednesday. Game four of the NHL Finals tonight with Vegas up on Carolina 2-1. That's been a classic series with multiple blown third period leads. It's happened in every game. And Carolina came back from four down and still lost, which was crazy. So, all right. Well, safe travels.
5: Thank you. Talk to you from Omaha.
3: Brad, Tony, and Hoppy will be in Omaha tomorrow when we rejoin you on the Sports Line.
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9: It's pretty straight. A lot of movement on it. 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Betts hammered it into that 4-10 gap. 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
10: One ball, no strikes on Max Muncy. 14 home runs for Muncy, 22 ribbies. He takes the sweeper outside 2-0. Muncy's average 258. 22 driven in. He's got Betts at second with nobody out. Lefty batter. A lot of lefty hitters against Skeens tonight. Pitch is taken for a strike. Breaking ball. Catches the inside corner to Muncy.
9: Using the slider quite a bit early in this game. That was another one there. Got a couple whiffs, I believe, on sliders in that first inning.
10: This time a sweeper down low. 3-1. Last start for Skeens against Houston. On the road, 4 2/3. 3 runs, 1 earned. There's a line drive, right field base hit. And O'Hearn gets to it quickly, and stopping at third base, Betts. Muncy rips a single to right.
9: Well, that was his splitter.
10: First and third for Kyle Tucker. And Don Kelly asked before the game about maybe one of the reasons or some of the reasons that he's not been as dominant. One thing he talked about was, well, maybe he's kind of falling behind some hitters, not getting ahead. Now, that's been the case with both batters here. There's a check swing foul ball. He fell behind 2-1 to Betts, and he ripped that double to left center field. Falls behind 3-1 to Muncy, and ripped that splitter to right. And now the check swing, Kyle Tucker's in the hole, 0-1. Tucker's hitting 236 his first year as a Dodger. He's at 5 homers and knocked in 30. 2-for-5 with a home run against Skeens. Checks and swing and takes a ball, didn't miss by much. 98 miles an hour. It actually did catch the zone, but they didn't challenge. It was the upper part of the strike zone, inside corner. But it's called a ball by the home plate umpire, Brendan Miller. One ball, one strike, infield at double play, depth, the pitch. And a drive to center field. And Mangum back to the warning track, makes the catch. This will bring home a run, sack fly for Tucker. Driven a long way as Betts scores and make it 2-1. Muncy holds it first.
9: They're getting good swings at the fastball right now. I was going to say that you know, he seemed to be throwing a lot of off-speed pitches. But, I mean, they're getting some pretty good wood on a couple of fastballs, so maybe there's reason for that. Well, there's a good fastball upstairs for swing and a miss.
10: 98, another lefty hitter, Ryan Ward for the Dodgers. 273 average with a couple of home runs, 60 runs batted in. Runner at first base, one out, 2-1 Pirates lead in the second. Ward checks his swing and a pitch up, fastball, now a challenge.
11: Catch a challenge.
10: Henry Davis challenges this one, did not the other. And this is a strike,
11: wow.
10: Barely.
11: A strike. Pittsburgh has two challenges remaining.
10: Call overturned. 0-2 instead of 1-1. Yeah, that other one was surprised that they didn't challenge it. Much more a strike than
9: the
10: previous
9: one,
10: pitch.
9: Was maybe a tenth of an inch into the strike zone.
10: Swing and a miss at a high fastball. Strikes out Brian Ward, the rookie.
9: They went almost all high fastballs to Ward.
10: Here now, Dalton rushing, the lefty hitting catcher. Will Smith still out with neck stiffness. So Dalton rushing. Swings and misses the fastball. Rushing's average 287, 8 homers, 21 runs batted in. Rushing, who had to wait his turn at the University of Louisville to become the starting catcher because, oh, this pitch way high and snatched out of the air by Henry Davis. Avoids it going back to the backstop, 1-1. Henry Davis was the starting catcher at Louisville for the Cardinals. Dalton Rushing was drafted a year after the Pirates selected Davis. Pitches swung on and missed, 1-2. Rushing was a second rounder a year later in 2022 out of the University of Louisville.
9: He's throwing a lot of high fastballs right now, the last two hitters, and having good results from doing it.
10: Yeah, the younger players, the rookie moments ago, Ward, and now Dalton Rushing in his second season. One ball, two strikes, the pitch. Swing and a miss, struck him out, did it again. Interesting. Back-to-back K's after the veterans, Betts, Muncy, and Tucker. Double, single, sack fly. We go to the bottom of the second. 2-1 Pirates on the Pirates Baseball Network, presented by Iron City and IC Light.
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13: 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A buzzard. 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It's a prisoner with no top on that pen. A bat. 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A bumblebee. 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The buzzard, the bat, the bumblebee. 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
10: To the bottom of the second at PNC Park. Pirates leading 2-1. Back-to-back home runs, Brian Reynolds and Ryan O'Hearn. Here is Davis Wenzel. He is starting at first base tonight for the Pirates. As Bucks decide to give Spencer Horwitz a night off. He played 18 straight games, and his pitch is high. And you've got a lefty on the mound in Lauer. Even though he does have the reverse splits, they decide to give Wenzel an opportunity. Recently up and had played in the big leagues with Texas under the watchful eye of, this ball swung on and missed, Tony Beasley. Pirates third base coach was with Texas for a while. 2 years ago, hit .128 in 27 games. One ball, one strike. The pitch to Davis Wenzel. Low and away. Wenzel was hitting .246 with 9 homers, 34 RBIs with the AAA Indianapolis Indians. 2-1. The pitch. Fouled off, left side. Wenzel pinch ran in the eighth inning for Horwitz on Sunday. Davis Wenzel, saw him in spring training, non-roster invitee. And this pitch is in the dirt. Three balls, two strikes. Now, once the injury occurred to Lau on Saturday, his ball popped up. Shallow right. And the second baseman out and gives way and pulls away from Kyle Tucker as Alex Freeland drifted out there and in the last moment veered off. So Tucker makes the catch. One out.
9: Boy, it looked like Tucker had been calling it for a while. And yeah, I thought there was going to be a little bit of a problem there. Freeland, he hung on and kept going back. The last moment pulling away.
10: Jake Mangum batting right-handed against Lauer. .291 hitter this season. First year with the Bucks. Mangum, the switch hitter, takes a ball and a challenge from the catcher.
11: Ball catches challenge.
10: Dalton rushing. That's the home plate umpire, Brennan Miller, announcing the challenge. And on the scoreboard, the ABS animation shows
11: the pitch is a strike. Los Angeles has 2 challenges remaining.
10: And the strike catches the very bottom of the zone on half a baseball. Mangum, a late addition to the lineup as O'Neill Cruz was scratched. And a broken bat, roller, shortstop, bats up with it. Mookie Betts throws on to first, 2 outs.
9: Oh, he really got that cutter on his hands. Way in there. It's only 87 miles an hour, but it's all about what the pitch does as far as the movement and then, of course, the positioning of where he throws it. Both of those were excellent. Good cut movement on the fastball and then right in on his hands, jammed the heck out of him. Weak ground ball.
10: Jared Triolo hitting .222 this season, steps in. 2 outs, nobody on. 2-1 Pirates, and Triolo fly ball to center. Pajes, a little bit of trouble seeing it initially. Now coming in, and it'll drop between Pajes and the second baseman Freeland in shallow center field. A base hit for Triolo.
9: Yeah, when he was just standing there looking up into the sun, you thought, well, he might not be able to get to this one.
10: No sunglasses.
9: No, none at all.
10: So a hit for Triolo. Now Henry Davis hitting a .140, 5 homers, 17 RBIs.
9: Flip downs were invented here. Don't be.
10: That's
9: around.
10: Right. Pitches up and away. Now, for those that didn't hear that a couple weeks ago, what do you mean flip downs were invented here?
9: Well, the guy that patented is a famous Pirate ex-manager.
10: Who was that?
9: I always want to say Billy Meyer, but it's wrong.
10: Oh, is it Fred Clark?
9: Yes, Fred Clark. Why do I always get those two mixed up?
10: This ball rolled foul behind
9: Billy Meyer,
10: first base
9: Fred
10: coach.
9: Clark.
10: Third base coach.
9: I know how I can
10: Tony
9: remember
10: Beasley.
9: It from now on. We're right in front of the Clark bar.
10: That's the way to do it.
9: Yeah.
10: Yes.
9: Play the guitar on the MTV.
10: Uh-huh. You don't think the late Paul Meyer, the former sports writer for the Post-Gazette, would like that trivia question? One ball, one strike. Here's the pitch. Swinging a foul tip. Ooh, I hope I didn't mess you up there.
9: Yeah, that would have been right up Paul's alley.
10: I hope I didn't mess you up, because now you're going to be thinking, wait a minute, which is it?
9: No, I won't.
10: Is it the Clark Bar guy or the
9: Paul Meyer? No, it's Clark. Fred Clark.
10: Okay.
9: Fred Clark.
10: One ball, two strikes the count on Henry Davis. Triolo at first. Lauer, the lefty for the Dodgers, delivers. Swing and a miss. Davis goes down on strikes. We have played two innings at PNC Park. Right by the old Clark Bar. It's the Pirates leading the Dodgers 2-1 through two on the Pirates Baseball Network, presented by Iron City and IC Light.
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10: Pirates have a 2-1 lead going to the third inning here at PNC Park. Alex Freeland, ninth in the order, and a switch hitter batting left-handed. Faces Paul Skeens. Big righty delivers, outside ball one. Freeland hitting .236. Three homers and 13 runs batted in. And 43 games this year. Third round pick 4 years ago at the University of Central Florida in Orlando. And he takes ball two. Though he did play a little bit last year, 29 games. He's a rookie this year. Alex Freeland. And the pitch is hit out of play left side. Freeland named to his first opening day roster this year. Did get optioned down to AAA Oklahoma City for a time. 2-1. Skeen struck out the last two batters of the second. And this ball lined to left. A base hit off the fastball. Freeland hits it the other way.
9: Yeah, he really went to that high fastball to get out of the last inning. Kind of curious to see what he does here. And that was a fastball. I don't know how elevated it was.
10: Four straight fastballs.
9: But it was just kind of slapped into left field. It wasn't like it was driven hard somewhere.
10: Here's Shohei Ohtani. Grounded out to start the game. Skeens delivers. Ball one outside. Talked about that first meeting ever between these two combatants, the strikeout. And then the next time up, Ohtani got him for the home run. One of two hits now in his career against Skeens. There's a strike. In fact, the hits came back to back. Following the home run, he had a base hit to right field. Nothing since. He did draw a walk and a plate appearance last season against Skeens. 2-for-12 in his career. Throw to first base. Freeland dives back safely. Since May the 12th, Shohei Ohtani's hitting .419, slugging .721. Skeens sets the 1-1. Late swing and a miss at a fastball. Tani was expecting something else.
9: Yeah, that was way late on that fastball. I think that pitch might have been about the same spot as the pitch that Freeland slapped the other way. But Ohtani thinking, probably looking sweeper. That's what he saw on the very first pitch of this at-bat.
10: It's one and two on him. Skeens delivers. Swing and a miss. Struck him out with a high fastball. Fans love it. Third K for Skeens.
9: Skeens is, you know, remember when we were talking before the game about, you know, it's not necessarily velocity, but maybe, you know, location. The location yeah. hasn't been exactly where he wanted to a lot of times the last couple outings. He's really right now hitting that at the letter spot with that fastball in about the last four hitters.
11: Pitcher called the ball, catcher challenges.
10: Again, the catcher, Henry Davis, challenges. The slider was called a ball to Andy Páez.
11: Oh. Pitcher's a strike. Pitcher's two challenges remaining.
10: About a half a baseball on the outer edge. So both catchers doing a pretty good job. Dodgers, Dalton rushing, and the Pirates, Henry Davis, is two for two. Now Andy Páez with an 0-1 count, and a pitch is backhanded out of the dirt, the slider. Páez 4-for-7 versus Skeens in past matchups.
9: Skeens trying to give him a swing at that slider. Okay, you take it on the edge. Now I'm going to try and throw one just off the edge a little ways. See if you'll go after it.
10: One ball, one strike pitch. And lays off that slider away.
9: Did it again. A lot of sliders. I don't know how many sliders he's thrown tonight, but that's usually out of 100 pitches, he'll throw maybe three sliders. He's probably thrown five or six tonight.
10: Two balls and a strike. And the pitch. Swing and a miss. Tied him up with a fastball there.
9: That location. Letter high. Inside corner.
10: In terms of his pitch usage this year, 36% fastballs, 17% changeups, 16% sweepers, 14% two-seamers.
9: Which means 50% fastball.
10: Yeah, the splinker about 13%. The slider you mentioned just 3.5% coming in. A throw to first base, and Alex Freeland dives back safely. Fairly close play. The tag applied by Davis Wenzel.
9: Two-seam and four-seam fastballs to me are the same.
10: Yeah, they're just fastballs.
9: Yeah, they're just fastballs. They're same speed, obviously. He throws those about 50%, about half the time.
10: Good jump and a ground ball left side, backhanded by the second baseman. That's Lau. He was over to cover as Freeland took off, and the ball was rolled to the shortstop side of the bag, so it was Lau who backhanded and threw on to first base. Freeland is at second with two outs.
9: That was a nice breaking ball there. I don't know if it was a sweeper or a slider, but
10: now runner second for Freddie Freeman. Fly to center field in the first inning. A 1-2-3 first for Skeens. First pitch strike.
9: Yeah, that was
10: fastball.
9: A nice decision by Lau. Watching the replay, I mean, he's backhanding that right in front of Triolo, but Triolo is about 10, 12 feet behind him. And that was a close play at first base. So if he would have let the ball go all the way through to Triolo, I don't know if they get an out there.
10: There's a swing and a miss. Another fastball, 0-2 on Freddie Freeman.
9: Fastball above the belt. Been a good pitch for him.
10: This ball's fouled off to the left, and it was off the plate away, and one of those wry smiles from Skeens as he watches his battery mate, Henry Davis, nodding like, that's what I want you to do. Good pitch. 0-2. Here it comes, and in on his hands this time, fouled away, backing out of play, 98 miles an hour.
9: So that pitch before that, if he meant to throw the fastball off the plate up and away, which it looked like he did, and he hit that spot. Now he wants the fastball on the inside up by the hands, and that's where he put it.
10: Still 0-2 on Freddie Freeman. The pitch, up.
9: Ooh, almost got a chase. Never even thought about it.
10: One ball, two strikes on Freeman. Runner at second base is Freeland, Alex Freeland. Two outs. Pirates lead 2-1. Paul Skeens for the Pirates, the 1-2. Chopped foul to the right. Chris Woodward is the first base coach. Ball was hit behind him.
9: A high fastball.
10: One ball, two strikes. The pitch. Swing and a miss. Struck him out with a slider. Four Ks for Skeens. To the bottom of the third at PNC Park. Buccos lead 2-1 on the Pirates Baseball Network, presented by Iron City and IC Light.
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10: Top of the Pirates batting order is third baseman Nick Gonzalez against Eric Lauer, who gave up back-to-back homers with two outs in the first inning. Brian Reynolds and Ryan O'Hearn. Dodgers got a run on a sac fly from Kyle Tucker in the second. We're now at the bottom of the third. 2-1 ball game. Pitches in the dirt. Eric Lauer got Gonzalez after a number of pitches in the first inning. Hit a fly ball to the warning track and right. The veteran lefty with a 1-0. And there's a one-hop shot to the shortstop. Betts, waist-high play made and throws on to first to get Nick Gonzalez. That brings up Brandon Lau. Flight out the other way his first time up. Third inning brought to you by the Iron Workers Local Union Number 3. We don't go to the office, we build it. Lau takes ball one down and away. 15 home runs, 41 runs batted in for Lau. And the pitch. And that's hit toward left center field. Coming on is the left fielder, and Ward makes a fine play. Racing in to make the catch and goes down to a knee. Ryan Ward. Looks like that ball might drop in, but Lau is out number two.
9: One of those that sometimes you wonder, why didn't the guy just reach down and catch it instead of slide?
10: Reynolds homered in the first on the first pitch he saw from Lauer. This time he takes a fastball for a strike, and it was way outside, but he didn't challenge. Reynolds now an on-base streak of 16 consecutive games. He's reached base safely. And now he swings and chases a changeup, and it's 0-2. Game two of the series tomorrow night. Great pitching matchup. Shohei Ohtani for the Dodgers. Jared Jones for the Bucks. Thursday night, Mitch Keller for Pittsburgh against Justin Robleski. So fireworks night, it's a dollar dog night Thursday. 0-2 count, two outs, the pitch. Called third strike.
9: Wow.
10: Go to the fourth inning here. It's 2-1 Pittsburgh on the Pirates Baseball Network, presented by Iron City and IC Light.
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10: Buccos are out in front by run, fourth inning. Station identification coming up here momentarily. Matt Brown, the head of the grounds crew, was out between innings showing crew chief Chris Conroy the iPad. That means weather, precipitation is on its way. Here's the pitch. Strike is called. Don't know when. Betts, Mookie Betts, doubled leading off the second. Max Muncy on deck. 0-1 count. Skeens for the Pirates with an 0-1 pitch. Swing and a miss. Sweeper. Mentioned Dollar Dog Night coming up on Thursday. Final game of this series. Sugardale Dollar Dog Game. Enjoy $1 hot dogs throughout PNC Park thanks to Sugardale. 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Skeens delivers to Betts. Downstairs, we step aside on the Pirates Baseball Network.
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10: One ball, two strikes, the pitch. Fouled back by Betts. That was the sweeper from Skeens. Pitches, 37 for strikes for Skeens. Beginning of this fourth inning. Another 1-2 offering. And a foul tip into the mid of the catcher, Henry Davis.
9: Yeah, two swings and misses on the sweeper in that at-bat right there. I think that's a little bit of a dividend paying off of all those high fastballs. Because now they're aware of that pitch. And they're, you know, got it in their mind. They got to be quicker to get to that pitch. And the couple of swings there from Betts where he was just way too early on the sweeper. Couldn't make contact with either one.
10: Now the pitch to Muncy is over for strike one. He went for the splitter. Muncy singled on a 3-1 pitch in the second. Singled sharply to right field. The 0-1 to the lefty batter. Up. A fastball high. 98. Once he steps out of the batter's box, takes off his helmet, wipes his brow back in there quickly. And the one ball, one strike offering from the right-hander Skeens is hit in the air deep to right center field. Back O'Hearn looking up. It's off the fence. Muncy into second base with a double. Played off that fence nicely by O'Hearn.

0: To that, I don't know, maybe he's thrown, maybe he hasn't, I don't know, but change-ups.
1: Oh, yeah, he hasn't thrown, I don't know if he's thrown any, has he?
0: Yes, and that's, he throws...
1: just as you said, there's one.
0: Oh, okay, I was going to say, of all of his off-speed pitches, that's his second, yeah. Well, first favorite. He throws more change-ups than anything else as far as off-speed pitches.
1: That was low, by the way. It's 2-0. And 2-0 pitch. And this time over for a strike with that slider.
0: So he's definitely making a change, doing some things different, throwing more sliders and not nearly as many change-ups, at least to this point. It's only top of the fourth. He's about a little over halfway to his trip to 100 pitches.
1: This ball's fouled off, the fastball. He's thrown three change-ups.
0: How do you know that?
1: Just looked it up.
0: He has some secret website.
1: No, there's nothing secret. You can look it up, too. I thought you had.
0: No, I don't have a secret website.
1: You just know it, the numbers, just by watching the game.
0: Not most of the time.
1: Yeah. 2-2 the count, the pitch. Checks, takes a changeup away, 3-2. Now what do you do? Three, two count on Kyle Tucker.
0: Throw him a splinker, get a ground ball to second.
1: Stretch, pitch, swing and a miss. Threw him a slider and struck him out. Six Ks for Skeens. That's a big one there. 3-2 with one out, runner at second.
0: On your secret website there, how many sliders has he thrown?
1: That was 12.
0: Now that is a pretty amazing number, considering he's thrown up to this point this season. Three out of 100.
1: Yeah.
0: And now he's thrown 12 out of 60.
1: Yeah. There's a fastball for a strike to Ward.
0: That's a big change right there.
1: Quite obviously, the game plan. 0-1 count on Ward. Ryan Ward struck out his first time up on a bunch of fastballs. He takes this changeup low. One ball, one strike.
0: And now he's pulled out the changeup in this inning.
1: One ball, one strike. And the pitch. Swing and a miss. Fastball.
0: See, that's what really got Ward last time, with those high fastballs. I wonder if that's why he threw him that changeup, thinking that, okay, he's going to try and make an adjustment here. He'll be out in front of the changeup.
1: One ball, two strikes, two outs. The pitch from Skeens. Swing and a miss. Struck him out with high heat. That's seven for Skeens. Going to the bottom of the fourth inning. 2-1 Pirates. On the Pirates Baseball Network, presented by Iron City and IC Light.
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homeless little boy selling papers on the street corner. It was really cold. He went over to a policeman and said, "Do you happen to know where a homeless boy like me could find a warm place tonight?" The policeman said, "You go right down the street. See that big white house? Knock on the door. When the lady comes to the door, just say, 'John 3:16.'" He did that, and the lady let him in, took him to the kitchen, fed him a big warm meal, ran him a really hot bath. He hadn't been that full and that warm for a long time, and then tucked him in to a soft bed with lots of blankets. And he thought, "I don't know about this John 3:16.

0: 16. I don't understand it, but it sure is good for a cold little boy. The next morning, there was breakfast, and then she explained John 3:16 and the sacrifices Jesus made. You know it. For God so loved the world that he gave his only begotten Son. Whosoever believeth in him should not perish but have everlasting life. A little hard to comprehend, but very real. And have a good day from Success Floor Covering, Oakland and Holland Avenue, Westover.
1: Bottom of the fourth inning, Pirates leading 2-1 on back-to-back homers in the first from Brian Reynolds and Ryan O'Hearn. And O'Hearn leads off against Eric Lauer here in the bottom of the fourth inning. O'Hearn, Osuna, and Davis Wenzel for Pittsburgh against Lauer. The pitch. Strike called on O'Hearn. O'Hearn hitting 260 against lefty pitching this season. Calls an early timeout and steps out. And the lefty hitter's back in there. The pitch from the southpaw is fouled back out of play. Goes to 0-2. Tonight's Mega Millions jackpot now has an estimated annuity of $392 million. $392 million. So don't forget to play at your local retailer or online. Pennsylvania Lottery proceeds benefit older Pennsylvanians every day. Players must be 18 or older. Please play responsibly. Eric Lauer with an 0-2 pitch. Swing and a miss. Strikeout number four for Lauer.
2: Kind of caught O'Hearn surprised with that fastball. Very late swing. Almost like one of those emergency, I hope it foul it off type hacks.
1: Lauer with the Blue Jays earlier this season was asked about what it was like in his mind being one of the followers to an opener. The opener, which the Pirates have used a bunch the last few years. Strike called on Marcell Ozuna. And other teams do it. They start a reliever to get through an inning or two. And now Ozuna challenges the strike. He has not been good at this at all. Let's hope he's good at this one. The ABS challenge. Nope, it's a strike. He's been terrible at that. And you'd think that eventually he'd quit trying it.
2: But well, that might be a little bit of a window on why he's in the middle of a long slump.
1: Not knowing what the strike zone
2: he's
1: is.
2: He's not real sure what to strike, what's the ball. That will mess up your batting average.
1: Pitches up and away, 1-2.
2: He's sitting at 192 right now.
1: Again, he came in 6-for-11 in his career against Lauer with three homers. 1-2 pitch. A little bit outside. He's been used sporadically by Don Kelly in the starting lineup. Did have been there against his former club. And Martin Perez, the lefty on Friday, was 2-for-4 with an RBI. Pulls this one foul, jumped on it, but
2: it'll go up
1: well
2: or down,
1: fouled.
2: Isn't it?
1: Way
2: oh,
1: up there.
2: Yeah.
1: Quite foul.
2: Yeah, 90 feet
1: quite
2: foul,
1: far.
2: But upper deck. Loud strike.
1: Osuna started on Sunday against Bryce Elder. Was 0-for-2. Pitches down low. Curveball missed. 3-2. But Lauer was asked when he was with the Blue Jays about following an opener. He said, I hate it. You can make it work the best you can. Hopefully it's not something that will continue. There's a ground ball to third, left side. Diving stop by the shortstop, Betts, and he throws to first, and he still gets Marcell Ozuna. That's amazing. A ground ball deep in the hole, fielded on a dive by Betts on the outfield grass, and throws a two-hopper to Freeman, and they still get Ozuna.
2: Yeah, there's not too many guys in the league that are going to get thrown out on that. Osuna does not have much speed anymore.
1: Here's the pitch to Davis Wenzel, and he pops this ball up off to the right, going to be out of play. And we've talked about this before. It's not that he's not hustling. He just...
2: Yeah, he's not fast.
1: Okay.

0: That's an understatement.
1: He was going down the line for everything he had. No doubt about that.
0: 13th percentile of running speed in baseball. 0-2 on Wenzel. Two outs, nobody on. Fourth inning, 2-1 Pirates.
1: I wonder how they figure that.
0: Measure the feet per second. Then measure everybody.
1: But everybody doesn't go down the line hard.
0: Well.
1: So, I don't know, you see what I'm saying?
0: Yeah, I hear you. Here's the 0-2 to Wenzel outside.
1: So they have to have some way to only use the times where guys are running hard to really make that.
0: And how do you know that when they're running hard? Do you assume just all the combined sprint speeds of everybody? Cumulative. 1-2 pitch, swinging a foul straight back.
1: Do something like take of all the speeds to first base. Take your top 10 and average those out, and that's the number you get.
0: Average, yeah. Maybe
1: so. You figure at least 10%, you're going as hard as you can.
0: Yeah.
1: At least. Some guys will run.
0: Well, like Mangum, 90%. Mangum runs 100% all the time.
1: Every time, yeah.
0: I mean, there's ground ball as routine as it can be. This pitch taken down away. Jake Mangum was on deck. He sprints down to first base every single time. Doesn't matter if it's a ground ball, it's a pop-up.
1: Like earlier when Ohtani started the game, hit that ground ball to second.
0: Yeah, he jogged.
1: Yeah, he looked like a pitcher.
0: Yeah.
1: He is a pitcher.
0: You're waiting for that line. This ball is fouled off to the right. First base side into the club level.
1: They ran about a 6-flat down there.
0: Yeah.
1: Down the line. So you got to definitely, like, if you're going to this, you know, times like that, you got to throw that out. It's meaningless. That speed. We're talking a guy that steals a lot of bases.
0: Yeah. Another 2-2 pitch to Davis Wenzel, and it's popped up, and that looks like that might reach the seats. Freeman's going to go over and take a gander, but it's eight rows back. So bottom of the fourth inning, two outs, nobody on it. Davis Wenzel, who flied out his first at bat in the second inning, just up from the minors. Wenzel is second Pirate at bat right here. But time with the Texas Rangers. Here's the 2-2 down low. And he hit the home run off, maybe you'd call a similar style lefty pitcher, Wenzel, when he was with Texas in 2024, a left-hander, Brent Suter of the Cincinnati Reds. Not a hard thrower. 3-2 pitch. That's smacked into center field. A line drive caught by Andy Páez. And that does it for the Buccos. 1-2-3. Head to the fifth. It's 2-1 Pittsburgh on the Pirates Baseball Network, presented by Iron City and IC Light.
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0: It's a 2-1 ball game here at PNC Park, fifth inning. And Dalton Rushing, the left-handed hitting catcher who struck out against Paul Skeens in the second, is at the plate. Seven Ks for Skeens, and there's a line drive foul right field way. His catch down the right field line by the ball boy.
1: Never got off the stool.
0: Yeah.
1: Just sat there the whole time.
0: Move.
1: Ball hooked right to him. Had him played perfectly.
0: The pitch down and away. Rushing Alex Freeland, Shohei Ohtani in this fifth inning. Paul Skeens with a 1-1 pitch. A little bit up maybe. Like slowly taking that ball out of his glove, Davis thought about challenging and didn't. Two and one now. The 2-1 from Skeens. Upstairs. 3-1. Here's the 3-1 pitch. High, he walked him.
1: Try to get him to go after something upstairs hard. But this time, Rushing was able to say no to him.
0: Now, Pirates have to guard against a bunt. You could certainly understand if that's what Dave Roberts, the manager, puts on here.
1: Or just maybe even try to bunt for a base hit.
0: Alex Freeland at the plate. Not bunting. Takes a pitch down and away. Ball one. First walk of the game for Skeens. Nobody out and Ohtani on deck. The pitch, fouled it back, fastball. It's 1-1 on Alex Freeland. Two runs, three hits for Pittsburgh, a run, four hits for Los Angeles. Skeen sets, delivers low. Changeup missing, 2-1. Stretch by Skeens. 2-1 to Freeland. Bouncing ball right side. Lau throws to second for one. They will not get two. Lau to Triolo.
1: Yeah, they got a double play. They're going to call him out for breaking, for trying to make contact with Triolo.
0: Huh. Well. Yeah, he not what they call one of those bona fide slides where he didn't, well, he'd have been all right if he kind of reached out and grabbed the bag, second base.
1: Yeah, I'm not
0: the
1: even.
0: The runner rushing.
1: I'm not even sure he made contact with him, but where he slid was certainly.
0: Yeah, you don't see that anymore at all.
1: Way out there, and Triolo was like a NFL punter. As soon as he got close to him, he was like. Well, we're right on his back.
0: Swing and a miss. Boy, what a break that is.
1: Yeah, that was.
0: Dalton rushing the catcher.
1: That was a nice play by Triolo, because Triolo could have, like, sloughed it off like no big deal. He'd already thrown the ball. But he kind of made a big deal out of it. And
0: Ohtani fouls it back.
1: I mean, where the slide was, I mean, he had no choice. You had to call that. With the rules what they are nowadays, that's illegal.
0: Again, he veered off to the right of the bag and just concentrated on trying to break up the double play. Never thought about even reaching toward the bag. 0-2 on Shohei Ohtani. Two outs, nobody on. The pitch reaches out, kind of one-hands it to the second baseman, Brandon Lau, who throws on the first to get Ohtani. Boy, how big was that? Go to the bottom of the fifth inning, 2-1 Bucks on the Pirates Baseball Network, presented by Iron City and IC Light.
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0: One Pirates lead, bottom of the fifth inning. Fifth inning brought to you by the IBEW Local Union number 5. Jake Mangum leads off. He bounced out to short in the second inning. Pirates got the back-to-back home runs from Reynolds and O'Hearn. With two outs in the first, that's been the scoring for Pittsburgh, and a sack fly from Kyle Tucker in the second off Skeens. Pitch is taken, high ball one. Mangum, Triolo, Davis, bottom third of the Pirates order. One ball, no strikes on Mangum. Switch hitter batting right-handed, and he pops this ball up. Shallow right center field, the right fielder Tucker coming in, and he makes the catch. Second baseman Freeland went out. First out here in the bottom of the fifth brings up Jared Triolo.
1: Now, Lauer's doing a heck of a job so far. Got those two solo home runs, but we only have one other hit if you take those two away. He's changing speeds. He's, I guess, the what you would call the crafty lefty. Doesn't throw hard, but changes speeds, hits his spots. Everybody's off balance.
0: Down low to Triolo, who had a base hit to shallow center field when Andy Pias.
1: Yeah, that was a lost
0: struggle.
1: Sun base hit. So really, only two, what you would call legit base hits, the two home runs.
0: Ball two. The Dodgers starting staff leads the major leagues with a 290 ERA and a 205 batting average against. The starters lead the National League with 376 innings pitched. There's a strike, 2-1. Lauer's 11th career game against Pittsburgh, 10th career start against the Pirates. The 2-1 pitch. Round ball, shortstop. Mookie Betts gathers it in and throws on to get Triolo. 6-3. And brings up Henry Davis. Shout out to Rooney's Raiders. They're in the house. Their annual get-together. The old Duquesne Law School flag football team. Artie's here. Action Jackson McBabe, Billy Mitchell, Greg Kirstein, Dave White. Lee Noble, pitch is taken high for a ball to Henry Davis. One to nothing on the Pirates catcher, struck out in the second. Takes a strike, though he didn't agree with it. He's not going to challenge it. He thought that was low, but it did catch the very bottom of the zone. One ball, one strike, two outs, no one on. Lauer's pitch to Davis. Swing and a miss. That big swing on the 92-mile-an-hour fastball. 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Sunday, concluding game of the homestand, 12:15. Don't forget that game time. This ball's fouled back. Kids 14 and under We'll get a retro Pirates lunchbox while supplies last. 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One ball, two strikes on Davis. Two outs, no one on. Fifth inning, Lauer's pitch. Way outside. Lauer's former club, one of his former clubs, the Brewers, continue their hot pace, leading the Central by 5.5 over the Cardinals now. They've won four in a row. Cardinals have won four straight. 2-2 pitch. Fouled back. Brewers won a crazy game. In fact, Brewers skipper Pat Murphy after the game said it was the craziest game he's ever been involved in. A 12-inning, 15-14 Brewers win in Las Vegas. They're playing a series. The A's are the host team. The 2-2 swing and a miss, and Henry Davis strikes out. We go to the sixth inning. 2-1 Pirates on the Pirates Baseball Network, presented by Iron City and IC Light.
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0: Pirates are leading 2-1. Andy Páez starts the sixth inning against Paul Skeens. He's grounded out twice. 2-3-4 in the order for L.A. Skeens has struck out seven. First pitch is a strike on the outside corner. And it is really big for him to get out. It's big for everybody, but seems like that's been a difference maker maybe tonight for Skeens, getting out in front of some of these hitters. The 0-1 is a strike two call, and now Páez challenges.
15: The pitch is called a strike. Batter's challenge.
1: Well, it looked like it was borderline high. We'll see what the computer says.
0: It was.
15: The pitch is the ball. Los Angeles has two challenges remaining.
1: It was actually a little outside more than it was high. If it would have been on the plate, it would have caught. Some of the ball would have caught it.
0: Count is 1-1 now on Páez, the pitch. That's a strike. Well, and he's going to challenge again.
1: That's the same spot.
0: Back-to-back challenges.
1: That looked to be the same spot. Let's see how close it is to being the same exact spot.
0: It's just about
15: that pitch is the ball. Los Angeles has two
0: unbelievable.
1: So that was about maybe an inch or so away from the last one.
0: 2-1 the count on Andy Páez. Skeens delivers. And it's lined to the first baseman, Wenzel. Huh. Playing him perfectly, way off the line. One out, let's pause for station identification on the Pirates Baseball Network.
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0: The batter is Freddie Freeman for the Dodgers. He's flied out and struck out. 2-1, Pittsburgh leads at sixth inning. The pitch from Skeens. Outside, ball one. Skeens has not pitched six innings since his eight-inning masterpiece against the Rockies May the 12th. The pitch up to Freeman, 2-0. In fact, he came